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0: Hi, I'm Pastor Joy Thornton. We'll be having a celebration and dedication for children and praying for families this Sunday at 11 o'clock at Greater St. Mark, 5502 East 38th Street. 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

It's Sybil Wilkes with What We Need to Know. Cornell University agreed to launch an independent investigation into its handling of a 2024 fraternity sexual assault case following new civil lawsuit allegations as the district attorney Matthew Van Houten prepares to present the case to a new grand jury. At the Los Angeles Police Department, new demographic data shows Latino officers now make up 60% of the force, while white officers no longer hold a majority following the whistleblower recordings exposing racist recruitment remarks targeting black candidates. And in Minnesota, the Justice Department announced the arrest of 10 foreign nationals from Brazil, Ghana, and Liberia accused of illegal voting in recent state and federal elections after falsely claiming U.S. citizenship. And the WNBA playoffs are on. The Las Vegas Aces host the Indiana Fever tonight in a winner-take-all Game 3 following a dominant 27-point, 15-assist effort from who else? Caitlin Clark to keep Indiana alive. I'm Sybil Wilkes. Be informed. Be empowered. 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

0: 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Just in
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5: 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Oh,

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1: Hallelujah. Hallelujah. You know, when I think about it, I started in the church as a little girl, 7 years old, and my grandmother used to take me to church back in Tulsa, Oklahoma, and I used to sing for the Lord, and I used to sing in the adult choir, and I loved the Lord with all my heart. By the time I was 9 years old, I was gung-ho, and my grandmother even said to me one day, she said, you know, baby, God's going to use you one day. And I didn't know what she meant, but I knew I liked the sound of God using me. By the time I was 11 years old, my mother and father and my five brothers and my little sister, we moved from Tulsa to California. My dad's job has transferred him out here. And by the time I was 12 years old, I found myself in the nightclubs in Los Angeles. My mom and dad used to go to the clubs on the weekends. They didn't know the Lord Jesus. And grandma wasn't around anymore, so we just quit going to church. I was in the nightclubs at 12 years old, and that was the worst place and the last place I needed to be. But I had a praying grandmother. By the time I was 13 years old, I had recorded my first single and began to open up for people like Stevie Wonder and Aretha Franklin, B.B. King, and Bill Cosby. And I remember opening up for him one time, and things began to happen. Hallelujah. Things began to happen all around me. The devil had a trap set. He was going to set me up because, see, I liked it. I liked the money. I was making a lot of money. And I liked the glamour. And I liked the applause because that said, I love you. We all want to be loved. Hallelujah. I didn't know that Jesus loved me. I didn't know it then. When I was 16 years old, I had had a baby out of wedlock, and by the time I was 17 years old, I left home and joined the cast of Hair, and I began to travel all across the country. I was making more money than my mom and dad put together by then, and things were looking pretty good. Then I was introduced to marijuana. Devil had a trap set. Next thing I know, it was pills. Pills to get up in the morning and pills to go to bed at night. Then it was the alcohol. And then I became very promiscuous and ran around with a lot of people I had no business being with. And one day I was introduced to cocaine. And I know that all drugs are a spirit, but this cocaine became my best friend. And I began to hang out with the devil, and I did everything that I was big and bad enough to do. And I'm not glorifying him. I'm just letting him know that I don't belong to you. Hallelujah. I've been set free. Hallelujah. Glory to God. I went on for about 12 years of my life, and I traveled with people, and I worked with Chaka Khan and Rufus, and I worked with Captain and Tennille and all the people in the studios, and I was good at my job, and I was quick, and I could demand double, triple scale, and I went to work, and I was high every day.

One time when I was in Houston, Texas, I met a man there, and I was getting ready to go on the road with Chaka Khan, and there was a group going on the road with us, Heatwave, and they had a man working with them, and he was doing their lights, and I didn't know this, but I met him on the road, and he was a nice guy, and you never would know it to look at him, but he was also, not only was a light director, but he was a cocaine dealer. See, the devil knows how to really do it. So we began to be friends, and we began to date, I began to get all the cocaine I wanted for free. How many of you know it wasn't for free? But we came home, me and this young man, and we began to live together, and he was still selling drugs, and I began to make drops for him. I was dropping off cocaine and making a lot of foolish turns in my life, and my life began to do this spiral, downward spiral. I was going to hell. One night as I was getting loaded, I began to pass out. And my head hit the wall. Boom! And I began to slide down the wall. And as I came to, all of my bodily fluids were doing their own thing, and I was dying.

wasn't a couple of days later that I was watching Christian television. And Grandma tells me she was laying on her face during this time, and she had been fasting for 2 weeks and just calling on the name of Jesus. Save my granddaughter. Save my granddaughter, Jesus. I watched Christian TV one night, and it was as if God himself said, that's enough. And he rebuked the devil from me long enough for me to make an intelligent decision. And I said, Jesus, I know you're real. If you'll just take all of this away from me, take all of the drugs, take them away, I'm tired. And I want you to know that instantly I was set free. Instantly I was delivered. Hallelujah. Glory. Hallelujah. Hallelujah. This was on a Friday night. And I want you to know that not only did God save and deliver me and set me free, but he saved that drug dealer, and he's my husband tonight, James Bailey.

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1: And the City of Refuge Sanctuary Choir. 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

0: On November 3rd, it's time to make a difference. 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Not happy about the current state of affairs in our country? 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There is power in numbers. We can impact outcomes and change the debate. Take a stance and get out and vote on November 3rd. 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Get out and vote on November 3rd.
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0: 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Now it's easier than ever to get your gospel fix. 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
1: Put those hands together all across the building tonight. Let the devil know that you're encouraged. Let him know that you're encouraged. Let him know. Hallelujah. 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

0: 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This is your boy Rick Smiley. 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

0: I wish I had a witness tonight. Can I ask y'all one question? The question is simply this. What did he see?
1: He saw the best.
0: I can't get no help up in here. Because there are some folk in here that people have wrote you off. Said you would never amount to anything. Said that you would never end up being anywhere. But Myron, tell him one more time. What did he see?
1: He saw the best.
0: When mama said you would never be nothing. When aunties and uncles said that you would never amount to anything. When daddy didn't come home anymore. He didn't look at you and say that you weren't going to make it. God looked at you.

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1: And your boy, D Stone.
0: And Friday is all about friends and family.
1: We consider you to be both.
0: Yes.
1: So can you do us the favor of calling in this Friday and letting us know where you go to church? You don't have to give us the address unless you really want us to come.
0: Yes, indeed. But if you give us the address and we show up, please, please represent in person.
1: Come on.
0: How you represent on that phone.
1: Hey, Glory.
0: Come on, somebody. So make sure you make an appointment to hang out with us next time on the Willie Mo Jr. Show.
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1: 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Tell him there is no failure. 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There is no failure in God. Listen. I wish you could see yourself in the future. 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

0: 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He wants to do more.
1: Indeed, this is your last call. 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
2: I don't know about you, but I just want the Lord.

How many of y'all want the Lord? 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Watch me. 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

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Cause I don't want you to get tired of me.

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1: Come on, can we get somebody to shout out loud up in here this morning? Straight Gate Mass, somebody. Let's get this thing started off right. Let's get this thing started off with some high praise. Big time, hit it.

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2: 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He's on the way.

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Yeah, yeah.

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0: out of the valley, out of the storm, out of the grave. 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He did it, a breakthrough. I said he did it, a breakthrough.
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0: Anew. 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
1: To obtaining.
0: 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Because the King placed it on the inside of you. 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

Hi, I'm Pastor Joy Thornton. 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
1: All right, Sybil's back with what we need to know today. Good morning, Sybil.
2: It's Sybil Wilkes with what we need to know. NASA astronaut Jessica Watkins made history as the first African-American woman to command an orbital spaceflight mission. The four-person crew launched aboard a SpaceX rocket for a six-month research stay on the International Space Station. They launched on Thursday morning and they landed Thursday evening at the space station. The Texas Board of Pardons and Parole approved release of the former police officer Amber Geiger after 7 years in prison. Geiger, then a Dallas police officer, was convicted of murder in the 2018 shooting death of Botham John inside his own apartment. This decision granted early release over very strong objections from Botham John's family and community advocates. From our Buy Black 365, Forbes Black released its inaugural list highlighting 25 top Black-owned businesses driving substantial economic growth. The featured employer companies collectively generate billions in annual revenue while supporting over 16,000 jobs nationwide. From our good news file, August Wilson's iconic play, Ma Rainey's Black Bottom, is returning to the Yale Repertory Theater. This classic production explores artistic agency and systemic racial tension during a 1920s Chicago recording session. The landmark revival marks the play's first return to the venue at Yale Repertory since its world premiere 42 years ago. Black America, know our history. October 2nd marks the birth anniversary of the legendary defense attorney and civil rights advocate, Mr. Johnny Cochran, born in 1937. Emerging from the Jim Crow South, he rose to international prominence, representing high-profile clients and victims of police misconduct. His legal career and courtroom victories established a lasting legacy in American legal and civil rights history. I'm Sybil Wilkes. Be informed. Be empowered.
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3: Man, it was a lot of sports last night. Let me go to the WNBA first. The Aces, they closed out the series with the Indiana, beating them 2-1. Final score was 94-83. Asia Wilson had 36 points and 10 rebounds. She absolutely showed off. And in the Major League Baseball playoffs, Atlanta beat the Philadelphia Phillies. They win their series. The final score was 6-2, but it was about to end. NFL, man, and shout out to Sam Silk and everybody in the land. The 216 was lit yesterday. Deshaun Watson beat the Pittsburgh Steelers 27-24. Man, let me tell you something. Deshaun is the problem. The Cleveland Browns are 3-1. Ain't nobody saying it out loud. I'm happy for everybody that the dog pound show up. 216 is crazy. Sorry, Vinos. Steelers took that L. Big game for Deshaun Watson in Cleveland. I'm Griff, and that's your quick sports minute. Commander Cheryl with the birthdays.
4: Thank you, Griff. If you're celebrating your birthday, you're celebrating today with Latasha Scott, with Freddie Jackson. Lexi has a birthday today, Vanessa Bell Armstrong, and I've got a special birthday shout out to Mother Linda Davis, to Miss Barbara Woods, and K.D. Bow. And if it's your birthday, well, birthday shout outs are coming up in 15 minutes on Get Up Mornings with Erica Campbell.
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5: Yes, it's time for Fresh Word on a Friday, and we pulled a portion of a sermon from Dr. Jackie Green. Her message is called At Your Service, Daddy. Check it out.
6: You know, there are times that he will ask you to do something that is bigger than you. I'm going to testify not about what I heard about. I stepped into rooms that felt bigger than me, but the God that was on the inside of me said that greater is he that is in me than he that is in the world. And so I did it, even if I went shaking. There are women that are part of this ministry that were with us from the very beginning. When I used to be afraid to do the welcome. Shaking, sweating, for times where I didn't get my words right, I didn't get my scripture right. But God used the small things. He'll use what you give him. He will break it, bless it, and multiply it, and bring about increase when you give him an at your service, God. I want to dare you to take him at his word, that he won't leave you nor forsake you, and if he call you into it, that he is Shammah. He will be the priest in help that will go before you. I dare you to trust him to do what he said.
5: Ooh.
7: Good.
5: She's so, I just didn't understand the I'm going the... down music underneath it.
8: Oh, yeah, I don't know.
5: I'm sorry, I didn't even.
7: And I was trying to concentrate, but Mary, it was Mary
5: that
7: in them
5: stuck
7: boots.
5: Out to you. I was Mary in them boots. I didn't even hear that. No, but I love that, and I can totally relate, because when we first started the church, I was like, first lady me to death, please. I don't have to preach. I don't have to do anything. That's it. Yeah, I can sit on the front row.
7: Flipped it on you.
5: Man, yeah. Didn't he trick me.
8: Yeah.
5: But he didn't trick me. God called me too.
7: Yeah.
8: Yeah. And that's absolutely. What I had to learn. Yeah. Absolutely. And I think the message I really want the Get Up Nation to hear is that you might not always be equipped like you think you are, but right. And faith in the Father will help you. You know what I mean? Faith that he knows what he's doing when he puts you there. It will encourage you to study and get what you need. But I don't care how often I'm asked to bring the word. I am always nervous. I can MC. I can MC over thousands of people. You know what I mean? In arenas. But when it comes to that preach word, you always feel inadequate. But God covers.
5: But I think that you should. Mm-hmm. I think that you should feel empowered.
7: Yeah, you should feel nervous.
5: But there should be a humility in your spirit.
7: Mm-hmm.
5: But still a yes.
8: Still a yes.
5: Still a yes. And that's what she was talking about. Good stuff. All right, guys. That's the fresh word. Give God a yes. The Erica Ism of the Day is up next.
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14: 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On the west side, we've got a crash on 465, northbound at I-65 in the two left lanes. Traffic solid from I-74. We've got an accident blocking 69 southbound from State Road 38 to State Road 13. Traffic heavy from State Road 67. There's a crash on the south side, 465 eastbound at Mann in the left lane. East side, an accident on 70 eastbound at the north split in the right lane. 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

0: Hi, I'm Pastor Joy Thornton. 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
7: Good morning. We have delays on the south side on 65, northbound from Raymond to the south split. On the northwest side, 65, heavy northbound from 56th Street to 465. West side, there's a crash on 70 eastbound approaching the south split in the right lane. Traffic is tight from west. On the west side, we've got a crash on 465 northbound at 65, blocking the left and right lanes. Traffic is solid from I-74. And north side, I-69 blocks southbound at State Road 38 with a crash. Traffic heavy from State Road 37. I'm Maria Arnold with traffic for Get Up Mornings with Erica Campbell on Praise AM 1310 95.
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0: Hi, I'm Pastor Joy Thornton. 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

0: From the Vintage Vault, Milton, Reverend Milton Brunson and the Thompson Community Singers with In My Name. And Milton Brunson was a pastor and former music director of Christ Tabernacle Baptist Church in Chicago, Illinois. He released his first record with the Tommies, Miracles Live, in 1984. They won a Grammy at the 37th Annual Grammy Awards and left the gospel community with 10 albums that all charted on Billboard gospel album charts. I am such a Milton Brunson fan, and that particular record was just so huge in my life. I think my church, we sang about three or four songs.
1: Yeah, it was a bunch of hits on that one.
0: Oh yeah, our church sang it. It was a big encouragement to me. Just all his music had been. I just remember just all my life, my mom would get the albums and we would play and listen to a whole album. You know, you couldn't skip. You put it on and you just listen to the whole record. And so I have great, great memories of Milton Brunson. I never met him, but I had a concert and they were opening and I was on the front row and they just couldn't believe that the headliner was on the front row watching. But I was like, why are they opening with all these songs? I was like, y'all could have had, they could have went last. It was
2: right.
0: God, such a blessing, such a blessing. I'm such a huge fan. What about you? What are your memories of the Tommies?
1: Man, go ahead, Greg.
2: No, yeah, I'm happy because I know this one, Saving His Arms.
0: Yes.
2: I really know that song. Like, I really do. So I'm proud of myself. Now, Cheryl, go ahead and tell us all the back history.
1: No, seriously. They were like, you know, when you asked the question, when did you first fall in love with gospel music? I want to say the Tommies had a lot to do with that for me. Like, literally in college when, you know, I was really just developing great relationship with the Lord and just able to listen to their songs, go back and, you know, I sang in their college choir. So a lot of the songs we sang were from the Tommies. And I mean, just yesterday, you know, while I was preparing for this show, I literally just listened to a playlist of Tommy's music and it just blessed me so, so good. And, I'm like you, Erica, just a huge fan of them. And they're still in great voice. Darius, takes them on tour, the reunion choir, and they are still in great voice. A lot of the leads are still leading. And, it's still, I mean, I don't know. I really hope they come to an agreement of what they can do to release more music because they're just such a great, great aggregation.
0: Jesus Rose and For the Good of Them and all those songs.
1: From that first record. Remember the Winans did You Are Everything to Me? Well, the Tommies did a version of that on their first record.
2: I tried them and I know them.
1: Baby, that one last night. Take me out.
0: Why take me out?
2: Thank
0: I love it. Listen, we can go on and on because we really, really love them. We love remembering the legends and celebrating their music. So y'all be blessed. Just do a refresh and just listen to the Tommies all day long. We're inside the Vintage Vault. It's Get Up Mornings. I'm Erica Campbell. Let's go.
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0: Good morning, Circle City. Let's see how it's moving on the roads this morning.
6: Good morning. On the south side, traffic jammed on 65, northbound from Keystone to the south split. Northwest side, slow on 65, northbound from 56th Street to 465. On the west side, there's a crash on 70, eastbound, approaching the south split in the right lane. Traffic heavy from Belmont. We have delays on the east side, 465 northbound from I-74 to Washington and northbound from I-70 to Fall Creek. South side, it's heavy on 465 eastbound from east to Arlington. On the west side, we have delays northbound from 10th Street up to I-65 due to an earlier accident. I'm Maria Arnold with traffic. Forget It Mornings with Erica Campbell on Praise AM 1310 95.1.
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0: Hi, I'm Pastor Joy Thornton. 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
3: Good morning. My name is Elder Cecilia Cutchin. I'm calling from Alexandria, Virginia, and I'm shouting out Peter Life Local Ministries at 7431 Old Alexandria Ferry Road in Clinton, Maryland, where the pastors are Prophet Jared and Prophetess Fiona Rogers. Hallelujah.
4: Good morning. Good morning. This is Brother Love, Lonzo Love. Good morning, Get Up Church. I'm calling on behalf of Silo Missionary Baptist Church, 1150 Westview Drive on the west end of Atlanta, where Philip R. H. Fan is our pastor, the teacher, the best shepherd you ever want to be under. Yes, this Sunday is our first Sunday. Yes, Communion Sunday. Time to come take communion with us at Shiloh at 1150 Westview Drive. That's on Ashview Heights part of the west end of Atlanta. Yes, I want to say I am part of the men's ministry in Atlanta and the Brotherhood of Shiloh Missionary Baptist Church. Don't beat me there. Beat me there. Come for First Sunday worship with us at Shiloh, where Pastor Philip Rice Fan is the man to be up under. 1150 Westview Drive, Atlanta, Georgia. This is Brother Love. As I say, don't beat me there. Beat me there.
5: Okay, good morning. My name is Shelley. I'm calling from Sayville, New York. You always tell me to say New York. And my church is Faithful Life Ministries in Central Islip, New York. And it's Pastor Angel Falcon and First Lady Lissette. And we're getting ready to celebrate Pastor Appreciation. And my granddaughter, she has like a, she's doing a dance. 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Love you all. 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
6: My name is Sharita Ellis. I'm calling from Baton Rouge, Louisiana. Our church is Greater King David Baptist Church, where the one and only Dr. John E. Montgomery II is our pastor, and our First Lady, Leah Montgomery, and I am a part of the music ministry.
7: My name is Charles Washington, calling from Columbus, Ohio. I am shouting out the First Thessalonian Missionary Baptist Church, located at 30 Overland Avenue in Dayton, Ohio, where my pastor is the Honorable Reverend Clifford Fowler Sr. I serve as an associate minister there. I teach Sunday school, and I also get to preach from time to time whenever he has to. So I love you. I love to see y'all come and visit with us on Sunday.
2: God bless all of y'all. Yeah. 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Love it. Yes. Thank y'all for calling. Thank y'all for sharing. May God enlarge your territory. May you be kind to the people when they come. 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
8: Yeah, all right, the greeters are very important. 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
2: 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All right, y'all, stick around. It's more on the way. It's Get Up Morning.
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9: Good morning. Traffic is jammed on the south side on 65, northbound from Keystone to the south split. There's a crash on the north side on 65, northbound before West. It's in the left lane. Still have a crash on the west side on 70, eastbound approaching the south split in the right lane. Traffic heavy from Harding. East side, it's slow on 70, westbound from Sherman to the north split. On the east side, delays 465, northbound from I-74 to Washington and from I-70 to Fall Creek. South side, heavy on 465, eastbound from East to Arlington. North side, 69, heavy southbound from 106 to 465. I'm Maria Arnold with traffic for Get Up Mornings with Erica Campbell on Praise AM 1310 95.
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Wait a minute. 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Y'all go back. 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
3: And as I began to look at the wall, how that the people of God, amen, that knew about God's warning, but did not take heed to the word of God. Yes. And look at sin, how it brings destruction and harm. Amen. Sin will bring death. Sin will cause you to lose your life. Amen. Can you say amen? Amen? And the devil is the originator of sin.
4: That's right.
3: The devil was in the Garden of Eden at one time. In the 28th chapter of Ezekiel and Isaiah chapter 14. The devil became exalted as he was attending the garden. And his name was in the beginning was Lucifer. His name wasn't called the devil, but his name was Lucifer. And he made up in his mind, he said, I will ascend into heaven. You see, God had given him power and authority to ascend and descend. So he said, I will go back to heaven. And I will sit upon the sides of the north. That's where God sits. Yes. On the side of the north. I will be likened unto the Most High. Amen. He began to exalt himself. Amen. And when you exalt yourself, amen, it'll cause you to fall.
4: That's right.
3: The Bible tells us in 1 Peter 5:5 that God resists the proud and gives grace to the humble. Humble yourselves, therefore, under the mighty hand of God, and he shall exalt you in due time. Amen. When it's time for you to be exalted, he will exalt you. Can you say amen?
5: Amen.
3: And the devil made war in heaven. And the Bible says, in the 12th chapter of Revelations, amen, that the devil was thrown out of heaven. And Jesus says in 10 and 18, I think it is, he said, I beheld Satan as lightning coming out of heaven. That's how fast the devil was thrown out of heaven. But we know that, amen, the devil is the originator of sin. And as I begin to look at a wall can mean division and separation. Amen. For example, we see there's a division between holiness versus unholy. Godly versus ungodliness. Clean versus unclean. There's a wall that separates. It separated the Jews from the Gentiles. Amen. But Jesus broke down that wall of partition. Amen. And made a way for everyone to receive him into their hearts. Amen. That they would have eternal life. For it was God's will that people would be saved. Amen. Can you say amen? Amen? Because the Bible says, Peter 2 and 9 said, God is not slack as men count slackness. Amen. But is long-suffering to usward, not willing that any should perish, but that we all should come to repentance. This was the will of God, that everybody would be saved. Amen. No matter what you have did or what kind of sin that you have committed, this was the will of God, and he sent his only begotten son because he loved the whole world. For God so loved the world that he gave his only begotten son, that whosoever believeth in him should not perish, but that they shall have everlasting life. Amen. For God sent not his son into the world to condemn the world, but the world through him might be saved. Yes, amen. That was the purpose of Christ's coming. Yes. And as I began to look at the wall, there is walls in your life, yes. Amen, that exists. Sometimes the parents have raised their children and taught them, but the children have broken the trust that the parents have. After you raise them to be grown, amen, they got a mind of their own, but you have instilled in them to be trustworthy, and you could trust them. But after they go away on their own, sometimes they fall into devastation. Amen, they leave the foundation that you have built with them, the trust to be fair, to be honest. Yes, yes. Amen. And then break that trust. And sometimes they are in prison, but you have done all that you could do. That's right. To teach them righteousness. Yes, sir. Amen. So you shouldn't worry about it. Because you have done your part. And that wall of trust has been broken. And it needs to be rebuilt. Yes. Can you say amen? Amen? And when Jesus broke down the wall of partition between the Jews and the Gentiles, that we might have eternal life. Amen. Christ, he brought healing and deliverance. Amen. He brought peace. He brought joy. Amen. And strength. Amen. And gave us power.
4: Yes, sir.
3: Over the adversary. Because Acts 1 and 8 says, ye shall receive power after that the Holy Ghost have come upon you.
4: That's right.
3: Amen. And God has made us heirs and joint heirs with Christ. Because when we seek Christ with our whole heart, amen, we'll find him.
4: Amen.
3: As Jeremiah says,
4: yes.
3: It doesn't matter what race or what prestige you have. It doesn't matter what finances you have. It doesn't matter what education you have. But the main thing is to seek God with all your heart. Amen. Because we are pilgrims and strangers. Just passing through this world. Amen. This is not our home. But God has given us a chance to have eternal life. Can you say amen? Amen. He says, amen, that I come that you may have life and have it more abundantly. Amen. He suffered for us. He died for us. Amen. That we may have eternal life. Amen. We have transgressed against him. Some of us have known him and have backslidden and went back on God. But we see how that wall has been broken. It's been broken down. But Jesus, the Son of the Most High God, amen, loved us so till he told his Father, amen, in Hebrews, amen, I'll go down and redeem man. Amen. The Bible says in Hebrews 10:7, he said, then said I, lo, I come in the volume of the book. Yes, sir. For it is written of me to do thy will, O God. Amen. Amen. We must come to God with a repenting heart. Right. Amen. And we tell the Lord Jesus, we love you. We honor you. We praise you.
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15: 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And again, welcome to All Senior Citizens Connect Radio. I want to thank you for joining us today. And before we get to our guest, you know, every single week I ask you, how many people have you empowered, inspired, encouraged, and just shared that beautiful kindness you have and that smile with someone, as I say every single Friday, to remind us, you know, people are grieving, and they're grieving in more ways than just losing a loved one. So you could always be the light in someone's darkness. So when you get up in the morning, put that on your mind. How many can I encourage today, inspire, uplift, you know, show kindness to? And the seniors, do not forget about our seniors and our caregivers. Don't forget, if you have time, if it's nothing but an hour a week, help someone you know that is a caregiver. Give them a break. If they don't do anything, as I say all the time, but go in the other room and sit down and kick their feet up for a minute. Caregiving is one of the hardest jobs that you will ever have. And if you are a caregiver, you know that to be true. And you never know if you're going to have to be a caregiver or not. So let's not forget about our senior loved ones and people with disabilities and our caregivers. Okay. Oh, and this is Medicare season's coming up. So don't forget, if you're aging in or you know someone that's in need of someone to look over their plans, do not dial those numbers that you see come across your TV or those people calling you on the phone. Just hang up and give Vicki Peterson a call here at 317-503-0992, and we can go over your plans for the following year. And that starts October the 15th. Okie dokie. Our guest today is two wonderful guests. One is the founder and president of Stuart Speaks He's going to tell you all about that, speakers. Matthew Stewart, and I believe Tracy Boyd is the chairperson of the board. So welcome, guys. How you doing today?
16: Good morning.
17: Good morning. Thank you. You got it exactly right.
15: Did I get it right?
17: You did.
15: Thank you guys for bringing it. Good. Well, I tell you, like I tell all my guests, I welcome you. I thank you so much for being my guest today. But the show is yours. I don't do a lot of talking over my guests. The show is theirs. And so let's start with whichever one you two decide to start first. You go ahead and tell our listeners a little bit about yourself and then get into what we're here for today for you to share with us.
17: Well, absolutely. Well, Vicki, the first thing we want to say is thank you. We're honored. We're blessed. We're thankful that you invited us to come to your show. Not everyone receives that invitation, and so we're honored. And I think this is our first time, and hopefully the first of many more to come. So we're honored. So again, I'm Matthew Stewart. I'm president and founder of Stewart Speakers. It is a not-for-profit speaker series organization based here in Indianapolis, and we are actually celebrating our 40th year in existence. So we basically invite national thought leaders to the city of Indianapolis for the purpose of engaging our community to make sure that we are informed about what is happening, not only locally, but nationally and globally. So we've had individuals like Susan Taylor with Essence Magazine. We've had people like Dr. Cornel West, Michael Eric Dyson, Common, Steve Harvey. So we've had almost 200 thought leaders come to Indianapolis to really excite, to engage this community around critical issues that are facing us. And so one of the things that we're trying to do leading up to the November 3rd election is to excite, to motivate our community to get out to the polls. You know, as well as I do, some of the critical issues that are facing us. We know that anytime they remove DEI from payments and roles, you know that that's affecting us. You know, anytime that they are closing down the Department of Education, you know that that's impacting us. You know that anytime SNAP benefits are reduced or eliminated, that's impacting us. You know that anytime they are aggressively dealing with Medicare, Medicaid, Social Security, that's us. So we are on the ballot, and there is nothing that we face that is not impacted by elected or appointed officials. And so Stewart Speakers, this year, as we celebrate our 40th anniversary, we are proud to bring you a lineup of thought speakers that we think will help us do just that. Inform us on what are the issues confronting us. And then it's no good just to talk about it. In fact, our tagline is more than just talk. And so we want to talk about what the solutions are and how we can start implementing those solutions. So with that, I will pause and toss it over to Tracy Boyd, our board chair.
16: Good morning, Vicki. Thank you so much for having us this morning. And, you know, Matt made a strong case. And so basically, I want to pivot and tell you about our special kickoff event on October 17th. Saturday is going to start at 10 a.m. in the morning at the Madam Walker Legacy Center. The entire community is invited. It is panel one, and panel one will raise several of the issues that Matt just highlighted, because sometimes people are just not fully aware or informed of what's on their ballot. And so we're going to help them. We're going to usher the topics in. We're going to digest, unpack, and have the experts on the panel to talk very deeply and plainly about those issues that are on the ballot. We will, after the first panel, transition into a commemorative march that is one block from the Madam Walker to the Urban League. And we want to celebrate our history and our legacy by implementing that commemorative march. We will have a special luncheon for our VIP members, thanking them for supporting us, especially in these difficult times that we're all experiencing. And then we will walk back independently for the panel two that will start at 2 p.m. In addition to that, we will have a rally environment where we will host community resource tables. We will host food trucks, and we will have Souls to the Polls information. I did confirm that we are going to have Cameron Riddle to kind of help us manage how people will get to the polls, and that information will be available on Saturday as well. And then we will return back. The second panel is going to be about solutions. And so we want to say these are the problems, these are the things that, you know, we should be concerned about. We will have lunch, and then we will transition to a solution environment and wrap up the day. It is a long day. We do want to give people the opportunity to spend the entire day. Everything is free. Or take a first half of the day or a second half of the day. We just want the community to come out and know that they're welcome. And this is our way to say thank you for 40 years of support. And another on another hand, we want to say that we are more than just talk. We're bringing this to our community so that we can raise the issues, encourage people to vote. And at the time of October 17th, of course, voter registration will have ended. So we're hoping people will walk in the door saying, I already voted, or leave saying, I'm on my way to vote, because that's how critical it is. And we happen to know that only 14% of residents voted in the 2024 election.
18: Well, I tell you, you guys have done a wonderful job. I hate to interrupt you, Matthew, real quick. I forgot to give the listeners the number. If you want to have questions for Matthew or Tracy while they're on the air, you can give us a call here at 317-480-1310. And real quick, Matthew, you've done such a wonderful opening job. Sound like you're running for office, because every point you hit is absolutely correct. Go ahead, guys.
17: Yeah, so again, Vicki, thank you for that. And I want to be, before I we sign off, I don't want to get so far in. I want to take the opportunity to take my hat off to you, because you have done so much. You do so much in this community. I know you've received a number of awards, and I don't want to get ahead of myself, but I think in the next couple of weeks that you will be receiving another award. So I just want to say thank you, because sometimes we wait until people can't appreciate our gratitude and our thanks for what they have done and the service that you provide, even this morning. So again, I say thank you. So I say to this community, and I do want to clarify one thing. So everything is free that day, with the exception of lunch. So there is a private lunch that happens. But there are going to be food trucks on the lot. We have blocked off Indiana Avenue from West Street to the Indianapolis Urban League. And there will be tables and chairs. And as Tracy said, there will be a rally atmosphere. All of everything that transpires at the Madam Walker is free and open to the public. We do encourage you, though, to go online to our website and register. That website is www.stewardspeakers.org. Stewardspeakers.org. STEWARD as in David. If you put a T, it's going to take you somewhere else. So Steward with a D, speakers.org, all one word, stewardspeakers.org. So go to that website. The second page, page down until you see Roland Martin's photo and follow the prompts. Just make sure you click on the button that says register. So you don't have to purchase anything. You're just registering to go to the various events on that day. So again, guys, I'm saying to this community, this is a rallying point. This is this is the canary in the coal mine, if you will. We are in trouble mm-hmm. as a community, and we need everyone to come out. We need particularly seniors. They know better than any other community. They are more reliable in terms of voting than any other community. And so we need everybody, seniors, fraternities, sororities, churches, come in groups of 5, 10, 15, 20. It will be a wonderful experience, but at the same time, they will be looking around saying, oh my goodness, these guys are serious about voting. I think we've crossed the line. Mm-hmm. So I am encouraging each and every one to make sure that your face is in the house at the Madam Walker Legacy Center on Saturday, October the 17th, starting at 10 o'clock in the morning. So 10 a.m. to noon is the first panel. Both panels will be moderated by national news broadcaster Roland Martin. After noon, we will have as Tracy indicated, and we're just repeating this so that everybody is on the same page. At noon, we will have a commemorative march from the Madam Walker to the Indianapolis Urban League. That's one block, guys. We will have professional signs made up. You're welcome to bring your signs, all relating to voting. The media will be present. If 15 or 20 people are out there, they will carry that story back. So we want to make sure that we are there in the hundreds. From 12 to 12:30, once we reach the Urban League outside, we will Roland Martin will say a few words, and Stuart Speakers will give some directions. We will regroup at 2 o'clock in the theater for panel number 2. Panel number 2 will go until approximately 4 o'clock, and then we will do some wrap-up information for you. But voting is fundamental, guys. Without that vote, without getting people in Congress and in the Senate and in local and state elected officers, our hands are tied. So we're asking you, we're pleading with you. They're taking our history out of the schools. Our young people will not be able to know this rich, deep history that we've all come through. So we're asking you to go to the website. We've removed the barrier of any other cost. Even though it's free to the community, somebody has had to pay. It wasn't free to Stuart Speakers. So we have paid the cost. StuartSpeakers.org. Please get on the phone. Please email somebody and tell them to join you. And we're asking senior communities to get the buses that are on your community spot. Let them know that you want to come down to the Madam Walker on October the 17th and be a part of this gathering so that we can continue to motivate our community. And we want to, instead of 14% of the community voting, we have over 300,000 African-Americans here in Marion County. We want to get as many of those folk to vote as we possibly can.
19: You're absolutely right. Go ahead, Tracy.
20: I was just going to kind of highlight a couple of the names of the panelists that we know that are confirmed right now. We have Dr. Clyde Posley, who is very socially inclined in our community. Fountain of Grace Missionary Baptist Church. We have Amy Nelson, who is also a leader in housing. She is a principal, if you will, to know the ins and outs of housing. And then we

0: Hi, I'm Pastor Joy Thornton. We'll be having a celebration and dedication for children and praying for families this Sunday at 11 o'clock at Greater St. Mark, 5502 East 38th Street. 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So come and join us 11 o'clock Sunday morning at Greater St. Mark. Dedication of children, baptizing of children, and praying for families. Greater St. Mark, 5502 East 38th Street.
1: Voting sites and the voting centers, I don't want to misdirect anyone because I believe some of that is voting suppression. Please let me wait until that information is confirmed, because with the voting centers, there's various locations and times. So I would pause and make sure that I give you good information, and I'll make sure that I get that to you by your show next week.
2: Okay, but the city county building will start early voting.
1: Correct, October 6th.
3: October 6th, the city county building will be there. They will be open, and you can go in and vote. In fact, when we meet on October 17th, we'll be passing out some kind of sticker or information saying that I have voted. And so we are encouraging people vote early so that on election day, we can't forget, we don't run into any kind of issues. We have to make sure, guys, that what we're doing, we're intentional about it. We're strategizing about what it is that we think is important. And this foolishness that's coming out of Washington, D.C., it has to stop. And the only way to stop it at this point is to register. And it's not enough just to register. We've got to get out to the polls. Mm-hmm. And we've got more definitive information as to what each one of us can do. And we're going to be sharing that information on October 17th at the Madam Walker. It is free and open to the public. We do ask that you go and register at stewardspeakers.org, stewardspeakers.org. And we ask that you invite others to come out and join you on October 17th. And make sure that Indianapolis, our community, is organized, we're equipped with the necessary information, and we're going to be ready come election day.
1: Vicki, if I could just close out and encourage people to check their voter registration. On a side note, I've been in the community registering voters, and yesterday there was someone that has lived at their address. No change, nothing's different, and their voter registration didn't come up correctly, so we had to re-register them and get their record straight so they could be ready to vote.
2: Yes, and at our church, they for the next few weeks, they are checking people. I had mine checked on Sunday because, as you guys have stated, for some reason, you're not there. So if you're a member of a church, see if your church will let you set up a table and make sure the members are registered to vote. Any final thoughts real quick from you as well, Matthew, before we have to end the show?
3: So I would just say this, Vicki. Again, thank you. Thank your audience. We do not take you for granted. We do not take this community for granted. I am a vocal supporter of the churches. I've been a member of a church, New Liberty Missionary Baptist Church, all my life. And if it were not for churches, where would we be? And so I thank God, who is the head of my life and who guides what we do here at the Speaker Series. We are asking, we are pleading, we are begging everyone who is hearing this message to reach out. We can't reach all 300,000 African Americans and allies in our community, but you can help us get the word out. And we start by getting there on October 17th to the Madam Walker Legacy Center in the theater. We're expecting a full house. And if you can't stay the whole day, stay as long as you can. Take in as

0: much information as you can, and let's be prepared to go to the polls on the first Tuesday in November, October 3rd, and overwhelm them so much that they're asking, what have we gotten ourselves into?
1: Some good trouble.
2: That's right.
0: Good trouble.
2: Good trouble. And you know what else I'll say before we close, too? Turn out to vote like you turned out for President Barack Obama when he was running.
0: Yes. Yes.
2: Act like he's on there. Because he is. He is. He's. So turn out like you did. We got him in twice, even though McConnell said we're going to make sure he's a one-time president. He was in there twice. So turn out, guys. Please turn out like we did for President Barack Obama. And with that being said, we know we'll get the job done because we do need to get the job done.
0: Amen.
2: Okay, well, with that being said, guys, the show has come to an end. I want to thank you real quick, Matthew, for the kind words that you spoke at the beginning of the show. I'm just being obedient to God. I don't think about us to do. I would not have a show if it wasn't for guests like you and Tracy. So my show is always open to you. Now, I do try to schedule out a month or two in advance. So I appreciate, you know, anyone that has anything positive they'd like to share with the community, to please give me a call, 317-503-0992. Time to go. Have a great week.
0: Thank you.
2: Thank you guys again. And I'll see you all next week.
0: All right.
1: Take good care. Bye-bye.
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6: 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It's time for the Word of God. I want you to sit back, relax, let the Word minister to you. I'll be back at the end of the broadcast to tell you how you can connect with New Horizons Church. 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
7: And some of us are taking some losses because we won't put on the whole armor. Some of us are slipping and sliding in our sin. Pastor, I know I'm saved, but I keep slipping into places I don't have any business slipping. I keep sliding into situations I don't have any business sliding in. I keep slipping and falling in this sin and slipping and falling into that sin. And it's because even though I'm saved, I still got to get my feet prepared with the preparation of the gospel so that I don't keep slipping up and making little sinful mistakes. Not only that, but sometimes I can have the right salvation and I can know the word of God. But if I don't have my heart covered, I can quote scripture all day long, but still take blows to my heart. So Paul says, don't just put on one piece of the armor. He says, put on the whole armor of God, that you may be able to stand against the wiles of the enemy, the schemes, the methodologies of the enemy. First thing you and I got to understand is who is our enemy. Because some of us are fighting the wrong fight. He says, our battle, we do not wrestle against flesh and blood. He said, let's be clear, Barbara, we're not fighting against each other. And I'm glad Paul clarified this, because I've been in situations when I thought the enemy was another person. And the reason I thought that, Robert, is because the way they talked to me sounded like an enemy. I mean, they came at me in the wrong tone of voice. They said some stuff in that voice that made me think they had an issue with me. And so I was quick to draw a line and say, well, it's on then. Since that's the way you feel, I feel the same way. Let's get it on. And God says, no matter what they say, no matter how they say it, no matter what tone of voice they say it in, they are not your, but Pastor, you don't know what they said. I may not know what they said, but I know what God says. He says, we don't wrestle against flesh and blood. That's why, husband, your wife is not your enemy. Sister, your husband is not your enemy. Parents, your children are not your enemy. Children in the church, other church members are not your enemy. Employees, your supervisor is not your enemy. Co-workers are not your enemy. Your enemy is not flesh and blood. Well, Pastor, it sure feels that way. It sure seems that way. If the flesh and blood is not my enemy, then what is my enemy? He says, we are battling against principalities, powers. We're battling against spiritual wickedness in high places. He says, in other words, the fight that you and I have to fight is not against the visible, but Alan, it is against the invisible. And the invisible is more real than the visible. Because what you can see is a function of what you cannot see. Okay, let me see if I can help y'all. See, the enemy, his greatest trick is to try to convince us that he doesn't exist. Because if the devil can stay in the shadows and in the dark and in the invisible realm without us knowing that he exists, then we will fight each other and do his work for him. But when I recognize there is a battle in the unseen realm that ends up affecting what I can see, then I can focus on the unseen and know what I'm fighting against and know that God's got my back. Y'all still not coming through like I need y'all to. The invisible is more real than the visible. This room that you're in, this church, this building, this worship facility, we see it. It has walls, it has wallpaper, lights, pews, carpet, and all of that. We see that. We can touch it. We can feel it. We know it is here. But there was a time when it was in the invisible before it came visible. There was an architect who had thought that this is the way this church should look. This is where the walls should be, how high, how long, the breadth and the width and the length and all of that. And it was in the mind of an architect that we could not see until he gave voice to it and gave visualization to it by writing it on what is called a blueprint. Once he gave voice and visualization to it, put it on a blueprint, a contractor and construction workers took what they could see and built what we do see, but it was all based on what we could not see, which was the thought from the architect. And if that's true with the building, that's true in our battle, the stuff that we are battling against isn't what we can see, it's what we cannot see. We are fighting against demonic spirits in a high place that we cannot see. And when you are fighting against an enemy, you need to know who the enemy is. It's not the flesh and blood, but it's in the spiritual realm that we cannot see. Y'all still not, I'm not coming through y'all, because some people don't believe in the devil. They still get this concept of a red personality with overalls and a tail that sticks out and a pitchfork. And so they think that's what we mean when we say the devil. No, we're talking about something that is real, even though you can't see it. Let me see if I can come this way. When you speak the word, you can speak the word, but you don't see the word. But when you speak it, even though you don't see it, it's real because you said it. And if you will trust that people can speak without you seeing, but you can hear what is not spoken, what is spoken, though you can't see it, it's proof that the invisible affects the visible. And if I go even deeper, what we say creates what we have, so that the invisible impacts the visible. So what I want you to understand is what you are fighting against is not what you can see. It's the influences and the forces behind what you can't see that is affecting what you can see. Schemes, demons. Jesus said this about Satan. I saw Satan fall like lightning. Where did he fall from? Well, he was a worship leader in heaven. And as he was a worship leader in heaven, he was an angelic being that God had created to give him worship and get all of the angels on one accord to sing on the same sheet of music, if you will, to give God the glory and the praise. And as he was doing that, one day Satan got filled with pride and decided, I want the glory not to go to God, but to come to me. And he made five I will statements. I will ultimately be like the Most High God. And when he said that, God didn't consult the HR department in heaven. God didn't take a poll. God didn't ask his directors and executive directors in the business what he should do. He fired Satan just like that, kicked him out of heaven. And Jesus said, I saw him fall how? Like lightning, straightway, right away. He fell to the earth because God does not deal with rebellion. He kicks it out, puts it out. And when Satan fell, the Bible records and he took a third of the angels, the angelic beings, and they followed him and became fallen angels and demons, and they fell. Where did they fall to? They fell to the earth, and they've been here attacking what God has created. And so our enemy was first an enemy of God, and when God kicked him out, he came down here to wreak havoc in your life and mine, and we should not be ignorant to his devices. He's still an enemy of God, and he's still an enemy of us. In fact, Jesus said it this way, Satan has come but for one purpose, John 10:10, to steal, to kill, and to destroy. But Jesus said, don't be afraid. I've come that you might have life, and that you might have this life more abundantly. Greater is he that is in you, Jesus Christ, than he that is in the world. But you got to realize God has got your back against the unseen enemy you've got to fight against. Now, I told you all of that to tell you this. We got an enemy to fight. It's not your neighbor. It's not your friend. It's not the people in the fellowship. It's not your family. It's not your children. Not your spouse. We are fighting against the devil, Satan, the enemy, the accuser of the brethren, the attacker of the saints. And when we fight against him, we cannot use carnal weapons. We have to use spiritual weapons. And Paul says you got to have a spiritual protection, a spiritual armor. He says, put on the whole armor of God. What is the armor? Here's what it is. Paul was chained to this Roman soldier, and he would use whatever he needed to use to make the illustration for the application in our life. So he would look at this Roman soldier, and he said he saw a belt that was wrapped around the soldier's waist, and that belt was designed to keep everything together, to keep the lower armor together and the upper armor together on that soldier. And Paul says, like the soldier has a belt, we need to take the belt of truth and wrap it around our loins to hold everything together. In other words, what he says is that for your armor and mine to be held together, it has to be held together by the truth, the belt of truth. And there is an objective truth that is called God's word. And we live in a time of relativism. You know what that means? That means everybody has their own truth. So truth then becomes relative to the perspective that you have. That's why people talk about it's my truth. I'm speaking my truth.
6: My God. Praise the Lord. We're out of time, but we are not out of word. This is Pastor Eric Wiggins of the New Horizons Church, and you've been listening to our Clear Word broadcast. 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
2: 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Hey!

0: In the choir stand. Where is that? 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Where it at?
1: In the choir stand. Where it at?
0: Hey!
1: In the choir stand.
0: Eddie, I want to go back to that. Gotta keep watching.
1: In the choir stand. Where it at?
0: Do that break. One, two. Ready? 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

0: It's in the choir set, baby. 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Oh, yeah. Praise.
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10: Fails after years and years of existence. Personal character, it is the foundation of self-respect and good character, preventing what? Hypocrisy. So that an individual is not a hypocrite. Amen. A hypocrite comes out of the Greek, and in the Greek, in the Greek arts, in the theater, amen, they would either put a mask on or paint their faces, you know, so that they didn't look like who they were. Amen. Again, a hypocrite, someone that looks, that says they're something that they're not. Amen. They want folk to think that they're something that they're not, that they're living a level of holiness that they're not. Amen. That you are not a hypocrite. In leadership and workplaces, leaders with integrity build high trust, which leads to stronger and more reliable teams and organizations. Amen. Let's go back to the scriptures. Let's go to Proverbs chapter number 19. Proverbs chapter number 19 and verse number 1. It says, better is the poor that walketh in his integrity than he that is perverse in his lips and is a fool. Amen. It says integrity is better than an individual that has integrity has more value. Amen. And there are some folk that they can lie. They can lie. Amen. Sometimes they can make you believe things ain't near about truth. Amen. They try to sell you stuff and tell you about products and this, or tell you about this and tell you about that. Amen. And there are those out there that are so good, they get tens of thousands of dollars from folk. Amen. It's getting more and more common now. Amen. You go to the bank and there's somebody in there trying to make sure that their money is still in the bank, because somebody done sent them an email or sent them a letter, a statement saying such and such has happened to your account. And if you don't do such and such in such an amount of time, your funds will be gone. And again, if you do this, send us this. It's all kind of scams out there, y'all. And I mean, people are losing tens of thousands of dollars. Amen. But again, he's saying somebody, you know, somebody that if they say it, you can trust it. That's valuable. Amen. That'll go a long way. Amen. In your favor. But when folk know they can trust what you say. Amen. Says, better is the poor that walketh in his integrity than he that is perverse in his lips and is a fool. There's a value in integrity. Let's go to Proverbs chapter number 11 and verse number 13. It says, I'm sorry, 11 and 3. Thank you so much, because 11 and 13 wasn't saying the right thing. 11 and 3. Thank you. The integrity of the upright shall guide them, but the perverseness of transgressors shall destroy them. If we will walk in integrity, amen, do the right thing, amen, walk according to the principles of the Word of God, amen, because God will give us direction. Amen. God, the Bible tells us how to do things right. Amen. And if we will walk according to the scriptures, sometimes it may be challenging, but in the long run, it will work out in your favor, where others that took the easy road out, amen, end up in a whole lot of trouble because they did not walk in integrity. They were not truthful. They were not dependable. They went into some things that they knew they should not have gone into. Amen. But they allowed their flesh to lead them instead of the Spirit of God and holding on to integrity. Amen. Again, there is if we walk in integrity, the Lord can guide us. Amen. If we don't have integrity, there'll be times that things will become difficult. We say, even when the Lord is telling us to do the right thing, no. Amen. But we have to have some integrity. Let's go to Psalms 26. Psalms 26 and verse 1. It says, judge me, O Lord, for I have walked in mine integrity. I have trusted also in the Lord. Therefore, I shall not what? Amen. Again, rooted and grounded. Amen. Not slipping and sliding, dipping and diving and all of that kind of stuff. Amen. Not, I can depend on you today, but I'm not sure what you'll do tomorrow. I shall not slide. I will continue in you. I will be rooted and grounded in you. Amen. A double-minded man is unstable in all his ways. Amen. And he said, don't let that man shouldn't think that he can seek anything from the Lord. Amen. Let's go to Psalm 41. Psalm 41. There's value in integrity. Amen. Sometimes it's going to cost you. Sometimes it's going to challenge you. Amen. But I believe I got a room of folk that will testify that they have stood and done the right thing in rough times. And when it's all said and done, they have watched God work it out. Amen. Says in Psalm 41 and 12, says, and as for me, 41 and 12 says, and as for me, thou upholdest me in mine integrity, and settest me before thy face forever. Amen. Upheld in the integrity. Amen. Again, and it takes the help of the Lord to have strength to stand in perilous times, to have strength to stand in the face of opposition and still do the right thing. And sometimes, and let me flip that. Also, amen, the Lord will help us to do the right thing when nobody's looking, because that's real tempting. Amen. It's one thing when folk are looking. Amen. But when you have to police yourself. Amen. When you have to make that decision, I will not. Amen. Somebody talked to me, amen, about being out, and they were out, and I won't even say what. I better say it since I said it like that. Amen. They was out hunting. And they were walking with another individual. And they was out in somebody's field hunting. And they were walking with another individual. And there was a ladder beside a building. And they said, if I wasn't with you, I'd take that ladder. Amen. What was they saying? I know the integrity that you have. And because of your integrity, I ain't gonna steal. Amen. Now they could have said, now ain't nobody looking and don't say nothing. And, you know, I want you, you know, be with me in this crime. Amen. But again, integrity. He'll help hold you. Amen. When nobody's watching. And one more thing. Amen. He integrity will cause you to do the right thing when other folk have done the wrong thing. What are you saying, Pastor? You saying, well, I just did it because that they did such and such to me. Amen. Amen. Flesh feels right. Flesh is justified. But integrity says that I'm going to love my enemy. I'm going to bless them that curse me. I'm going to do good to them that despitefully use me. Those are the words of Jesus. His instructions to us. Let's look at Proverbs 20 and 7, and we are through. Proverbs 20, chapter 20 and verse 7. It says, the just man walketh in his integrity, and his children are blessed after him. I want you to understand that integrity reaches a long way. Amen. Integrity builds legacy within your family and legacy among your loved ones. Integrity, amen, causes them to remember some things that they watched and they knew you could have done wrong and you didn't. You may be off the scene, but they'll remember that. And they'll say, no, that ain't the way I want to do things. I want to do like mama. I want to do like my uncle. I want to do like this. And it's not just about your children. It's about your neighbors. It's about folk on your job. Amen. Where you leave a lasting impression because they will always remember there was one person that wouldn't lie up in here. There was one person that if y'all was trying to do that, she wouldn't have went with that. And your witness is left as a legacy to those that come along after. And so doing the right thing is not just a blessing to you, but it is a witness and it is direction for those that come along after you. Amen. And again, you know, your family ought to have a reputation. No, they don't do that. No, that ain't the way they handle business. Amen. God bless you today. We've been talking about integrity. Amen. And I trust we are even more inspired that by the grace of God, amen, that we will continue.
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0: I can't stop praising his name. 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What a wonder you are in my soul.
1: 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Tony Gamont with you till 1 o'clock, and we've got some more coming your way, like the Williams Brothers right now. 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

0: 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Coming up, Zacardi Cortez, Martha Minuzzi, and also Kirk Franklin and the family on Praise Indy.
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0: so glad he's able, aren't you? On the way, we've got the music of James Fortune. Also, how about Rodney Bryant coming up with...
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0: Rodney Bryant and a testimony. Stay tuned. The Community Connection and Tina Cosby's coming up next. And tomorrow, starting at 2 o'clock, I hope you join me for the party. Of course, it's the Saturday Praise Party. God willing, I'll see you then. Bye-bye.
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4: This is The Daily Play with Joy Taylor. Angel Reese won Defensive Player of the Year Thursday, the day after her Atlanta Dream completed a sweep of the Washington Mystics and punched their ticket to the WNBA semifinals. Reese had a record-setting season, grabbing the most rebounds in a single season with 500 and the most rebounds in a single game with 26 against the LA Sparks, and she also set the WNBA single-season record with 32 double-doubles. She finished the regular season averaging a league-best 12.3 rebounds per game. Now, I would be completely justified after years of standing on business about Angel's importance in the rivalry with Caitlin Clark to go absolutely crazy. 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
1: Well, good afternoon. It's Eric Garns. Tina is on her way in. She's been down at the Walker Center and had a chance to meet and interview the one and only Angela Davis, who's in town, and had a chance to give a speech there, and Tina had a chance to talk with her as well, so she'll be coming in shortly. So I'm Eric Garns, producer, and sometimes saying a few words when Tina's on, and I think James Patterson's going to be checking in shortly. Hope you're having a good day. Welcome to Friday. Friday? Yeah, it's Friday. I want to double-check and make sure I was right about that. And speaking of that, normally right about now we would check the weather, see what's going on with the weather, and so let's do that. Well, for today, as you can probably see where you are right now, the clouds are hanging on. 65 downtown at the current. Check at the temperature. It's going to be cloudy for the most part throughout the day. A slight chance of some showers coming up this afternoon, high about 68. Then tonight, skies are going to be clearing, making way for an exceptionally wonderful weekend. How about a high near 70 for tomorrow? Then on Sunday, a high around 75. It's going to be a perfect weekend, maybe a chance to get out and do some grilling. Just get out and do some last-minute things you didn't get to finish up when it was officially still summer. So I would take advantage of that if you can this weekend, an opportunity to get out there and enjoy a beautiful fall weekend coming our way. Maybe do some grilling out. Maybe, is it too soon for marshmallows? Probably so. But anyway, Eric Garns again for Tina. Tina Cosby coming in shortly. 317-480-1310 is the number to the show. 317-480-1310. Coming up today, Church Community Cavalry Collaboration is sharing how they're working together to help young people of all ages to do something good. And I got a feeling, let's see if this might be James. I'm going to see if it's James here. Let's go there. Let's see. Is it James?
2: Hello.
1: It's not James. Hey, it's Eric Garns in for Tina at the moment. Who am I speaking with?
2: This is Guy calling.
1: Hey, Guy, how are you? You doing all right?
2: I thought I'd call in and use this extra time before Tina gets in to report on the HBCU fair, college fair last night.
1: Yeah, were you there last night for that event?
2: Yes.
1: How did it go?
2: It went well.
1: That was at North Central High School. Yeah, yeah.
2: Yeah. They had about 400 students.
1: Oh, that's
2: turned out. Yeah, it was real nice. It went real well.
1: That's a very nice turnout. That is outstanding. So it was a good time last night, educational and.
2: Yes, I was impressed by the turnout, particularly of the some of the Divine Nine, you know, sororities and fraternities. There were some Kappas there. There were some AKAs there.
1: Oh, okay.
2: Particularly I'd like to shout out to the Delta Sigma Theta sorority alumni chapter.
1: Ah.
2: They did a tremendous job in terms of voter registration and mm-hmm. They really went into it. They have well coordinated program to try to make sure that people are registered. They found out that some of the folks thought they were registered, and then they checked, and they found out that they really weren't on the list.
1: You know, that is amazing to me. That's amazing how that can happen. They can, you know, they're registered, and all of a sudden their names are gone. Tina and I have talked about that so many times, and James. You know, how is that happening? How are they not there, you know?
2: Yeah, and you may remember that the Trump administration, required states to turn in their voter rolls at
1: yes,
2: one time.
1: Yes.
2: And the red states cooperated. I don't think the blue states or the purple states cooperated, but Indiana was one that sent in the voter roll, supposedly.
1: Mm.
2: And so mm-hmm. you just wonder, were they eliminating people willy-nilly? You know, so it might be a conspiracy. I don't know.
1: That's not legal to do, though, is it? I don't think that's legal to, you know.
2: Well, We don't have a legal president.
1: Well, you're right. You can say that. You can say that again. That's true. That is so true.
2: So they're not going to worry about laws. You know, they're going to do what they want to do.
1: And that's what's happening.
2: And that's what's happening. So,
1: wow.
2: It's the kind of thing where we have to be on our toes. Back in the day, you know, I grew up in public housing in Lockville Gardens here.
1: Mm-hmm. Right.
2: And even as young people, you know, because that was during the World War II, the days of World War II, Pearl Harbor, and all of that. And right. Even as youngsters, we had a phrase, we said, on guard, which was taken from the Three Musketeers. So we would always say, on guard. So you got to be on guard, man, you know.
1: Definitely, definitely. Lockville Gardens, those were the first, weren't they the first, was it projects that were built in the United States? I think
2: yeah,
1: I heard in 1930s, I think, originally.
2: Exactly.
1: Yeah.
2: Exactly.
1: They were beautiful at the time, too, my understanding.
2: And at the Christmas Addicts Museum, which is at Addicts High School here in town, they have a replica of the original Lockville Gardens, which, you know, folks can get an idea if they're interested on actually how it was laid out and how it looked and that kind of thing.
1: That'd be nice to see. That's something I've never seen. I remember as a kid seeing Lockfield before they had torn down many of the buildings, but I'd like to see how it was. That model would be nice to see.
2: It was so well constructed. They had a hard time tearing it down.
1: I remember reading about that and hearing about that. Definitely.
2: Yeah, they had a hard time. It was so well. They were so well built, and they did keep, I think, at least three of the original buildings.
1: That's true. That's true.
2: The so-called apartments.
1: Apartment. Yes.
2: And,
1: yes.
2: And, yes. Yeah. Which borders Indiana Avenue, and I guess they call it, it used to be called Lock Street, but I think they changed.
1: Yeah,
2: they've
1: changed a lot over there. A lot over the years has changed. Well, Mr. Russell, thank you. Thank you for the information. Thank you for the HBC update. And glad to hear things went well there last night.
2: And also, I'd like to urge people, they better check, even if they think they're registered, check with the voter registration office.
1: Good idea. Definitely must do that.
2: To double check, because, you know, there might be a lot of hanky panky going on, and we don't want that to happen.
1: That is true, and I'm going to check again. I know I'm already registered, but I'm going to double, triple check again just to make sure. Just to make sure. Thank you, sir.
2: Yeah, I think it's wise.
1: Yeah, definitely. Have a great weekend, and thank you very much.
2: And take care.
1: Yeah, thank you. You too. Tina.
3: Hey,
1: big shoes.
3: Oh, please.
1: Huge shoes.
3: You are handling it. And
1: big shoes.
3: Yeah, thank you so much for stepping in there. I got out just in time to get over here. But what a phenomenal wow.
1: I know it was. This might be James.
3: I believe it might be. But anyway, as Eric has already done, welcomed you to Community Connection today. Is Friday, October 2nd. I'm Tina Cosby. 317-480-1310. 317-480-1310 is the number to the show. We're going to do open lines and week in review most of the show. But in our second hour, a church community collaboration is sharing how they're working together to help give young people of all ages something fun, something nice, something good to do on a Saturday night. Everybody wants something good, something fun to do on a Saturday night. And so a neighborhood association, the church, they're all getting together to present this program. We're going to hear more about that because how often do we hear that there's just nothing to do? There's nothing to do in Indianapolis for our young folks. Well, this is one of the, one of the options that's now available. So 317-480-1310. That is going to be coming up in our second hour. Eric, what's been going on?
1: Well, the weather, did the weather already? We've got
3: already
1: that
3: did
1: in.
3: The weather?
1: Did the weather. It's going to be a beautiful weekend, lots of sunshine. Really, in a word, sunny.
3: Sunny.
1: It's going to be very nice tomorrow. Sunny, 69, 75 on Sunday. I mentioned earlier, maybe grill out a little bit.
3: Indeed. Well,
1: if you want to get that
3: a little gray
1: one.
3: Right now, but I think that's going to pass.
1: Yeah, it's 65 as we came on the air.
3: Gray and 65. Yeah. Let's go ahead and bring in, we talked about him. He's here. James Patterson, our contributing analyst. James, are you there?
4: I am indeed. You know, I just caught a little bit of what you were talking about that's coming up. Sounds interesting. Mm-hmm. The first thing I thought about when I heard that was, remember we had Ebony Chappelle on Wednesday, and she was talking about the event at Indiana University, Indianapolis, on Saturday.
3: Yes.
4: Yeah, that's what I thought about the first time when I heard your voice. So don't forget to remind folks about that as well.
3: Yeah, that's Saturday day, and this is coming up Saturday night. So your Saturdays are going to be full. They will definitely full on Saturday. But, Eric, I'm sure there's Chase. He's back, too. The reason that I was just a tad bit late is that I had the honor and the privilege of being with the Indianapolis Urban League and you, the community, for what was an absolutely amazing, amazing visit with Angela Davis, Dr. Angela Davis. I mean, If I, it's just hard to put into words. I still can't believe that I was on stage with her, that I got to talk to her, interview her, got to interview her a couple of times, but actually got to introduce her.
1: Oh, wow.
3: But it was nice. Part of an overall day, part of a really, really good day, a really good event on reentry, the prison system, how we can all do better. And she knocked it out of the park. I mean, she was just phenomenal. There was a panel discussion prior to her taking the stage, and they knocked it out of the park. They were amazing. So hats off to Tony Mason and the entire Indianapolis Urban League for an absolutely phenomenal, phenomenal program that they put on this morning. It left me speechless. I can't believe that I was able to be a part of something so huge, and to be able to sit next to such an iconic figure in our history.
1: Wow.
3: Civil rights history, living history.
1: Living history. Wow. That's so true.
3: And she could not have been more gracious, welcoming, friendly, she was just great.
1: Mm.
3: She was absolutely great. Thoughtful, engaging. You know, you name it. And she certainly is. What's that? I'm going to say it. Black don't crack. You know, she does not look like she's 82 years old.
1: That's amazing.
3: She said it on stage. I'm not saying anything. She
1: so she's
3: say.
1: 82.
3: She's 82.
1: Wow.
3: I think soon to be 83. I think her birthday is in January. If
1: wow.
3: I'm not mistaken.
1: Mm.
3: But James and Eric, I'm sure I know you both are all familiar with the Angela Davis story and, you know, her incarceration for, was it 16 months back in the 70s? Yeah, early. Mm-hmm. Her incarceration during the civil rights movement opened her eyes to conditions.
1: Yes.
3: And how our prison systems work, or for lack of a better phrase, don't work or aren't working in the best interest of citizens, and how we can better rehabilitate, not rehabilitate, how we can better serve those who have been, run afoul of society and are now part of the justice-involved community. And there are challenges. There's a number of challenges. There's economic challenges. There's physical challenges. There's mental mental health challenges. And so all of those things were up and out for discussion there at the Indianapolis Urban League this morning. And again, I want to thank President and CEO Tony Mason for inviting me to be a part of that. I want to thank Tony Mason and the entire Urban League for allowing me to sit next to and have a fireside chat, so to speak, with with Angela Davis. I don't know how that happened, but I'm glad it did, because, that was just she has
4: Angela Davis.
3: Yeah,
4: Angela
3: I'm sorry.
4: Davis is quite a figure. She is in the civil rights movement, or Dr. Brown would say the freedom movement. Of course, she was affiliated with the Communist Party. And that's, you know, that wasn't such a bad thing back then because people wanted freedom no matter how they got it. And she was formerly a professor at the, it was in Southern California. She was a professor over there. And she, you know, she's been through quite a lot, but she's never bitten her tongue. And I read here where she was scheduled to speak at Butler University in Mirror Indy. In Mirror Indy's report, she was scheduled to speak there, but it was abruptly canceled. She was scheduled in 2021 to speak at Butler, a virtual event organized by its student government association. This was even virtually, but it was canceled 3 days before it was set to take place. Some students claimed censorship, but university officials said it was policies for booking outside speakers were not followed. But obviously, because of her stature and because of her controversy and the controversy that has followed Angela Davis throughout her career as, you know, not only an organizer but a protester, she has been one of the icons of the civil rights movement, no matter what you think of her. Her views, she has always worked to better conditions for people, you know, such as what the discussion was today, you know, the formerly incarcerated getting out. And I think that was a great thing to put on the, you know, put to the fore to talk about, a subject to talk about is because what do they do once they get out? How does a society help them to reintegrate into the you know, until our society, until the civilization, to be productive citizens, to be able to take care of their families, do they have a mark on them for life? And that's probably one of the points that she was making. And you know, it says here in the Mirror Indy.
3: Oh, go ahead. In Mirror Indy, what?
4: Well, in the Mirror Indy story, it says Beyond the Record is. The program, I guess they were trying to.
3: That was the theme of today's program.
4: It says it will examine how incarceration affects mental health, employment, and long-term stability. And that's what I was talking about, Tina. Maybe that's what you were going to comment on. Things like driver's licenses, being able to get housing, being able to get a decent, livable wage job. So that's an excellent topic. So I wasn't there. It was a great event. I know, you know, it would have been nice to be there, but you were. And so you've got the firsthand knowledge.
3: Yeah. And, you know, her message and messaging these days is far wider than that. I mean, she talks about communities needing to come together and to embrace, you know, all of our differences. She talked about how we need to stop giving so much power to the powers that be because we have our own power to shape our own lives and to be, you know, more involved. There was a heavy emphasis during the entire program on voting and voter registration. And there were, you know, there were people there who were helping folks register to vote if they weren't already. So, but her message was, you know, surprisingly mainstream, James. It was really, it was just surprisingly mainstream. It's more or less kind of what we hear, you know, each and every day. Like you say, her political, you know, her views are her own. And she said in one interview, you know, she's no longer a member of what it's CPUSA.
4: Yeah, the Communist Party.
1: Yeah. CPUSA.
3: Yeah, she's...
4: And I want to be clear. I'm not saying that her views are the same. She has evolved over the years. I'm not saying that her views are the same as they were then. What I'm saying is exactly, she's saying exactly what we're saying, is we have the power to change our own lives. We have the power through the vote. If people, you know, people don't understand. We had a caller on Wednesday. She was like, you know, I got children. And I think, you know, she came up as Eric, put her name as just the letter J. It's probably something else. I think I know what it is. But anyway, she was like, you know, I got these young adult children and they're not voting. Mm-hmm. It's because they're ignorant of the fact that they can change their own lives collectively. They can empower themselves collectively, because that's how our system works.
1: Mm-hmm.
4: And that is not what you would have in most countries. In a lot of countries, you can't participate in the government that governs you. Mm-hmm. So Angela Davis is great. Do not think that I'm criticizing her.
3: No.
4: And let me be clear. I think she, and even with those views, she stood up when nobody else would or few would.
3: Mm-hmm.
4: And she has to be, I think, you know, lifted
3: well,
4: up.
3: She,
4: for
3: yeah,
4: that.
3: She was the mm-hmm. poster child for freeing political prisoners back in mm-hmm. during the civil rights movement, because she, mm-hmm. along with a number of others, were held as political prisoners. I mean, she was acquitted by an all-white jury of all charges pertaining, mm-hmm. you know, to that, you know, it was murder, weapons, and I mean, you know, it's just a whole bunch
4: yeah.
3: of stuff. Mm-hmm. And she was, you know, she was exonerated, fully acquitted by a jury, again, an all-white jury, and was able to go forth and continue the work that she still does to this day. She is a professor emerita at University of California, Santa Cruz, where and then she, you know, is heavily involved in her lecture tour, where she's encouraging people to, you know, use your power, use your voice.
1: She is on Time's list of the 100 most influential mm-hmm. people in the world.
3: Mm.
1: That was as of 2020, and mm-hmm. awarded an honorary doctorate in letters mm-hmm. from the University of Cambridge.
3: She, well. I believe she received her, she's gotten honorary doctorates, and then, of course,

0: Hi, I'm Pastor Joy Thornton. 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Dedication of children, baptizing of children, and praying for families. Greater St. Mark, 5502 East 38th Street.
1: That's what he was saying when he came in. And you can hear for yourself, some of the things she was saying. But overall, the tone was positive. People were, when I got there to go in and to prepare for my part of the program, I'm not kidding. The lines were all the way. They were 2 blocks long.
0: Oh, wow.
1: Yes.
0: Wow.
1: And I spoke with someone who does our show. Dr. Denise Hayes, psychologist Dr. Denise Hayes. She had been there since 7:30 in the morning.
0: Really?
1: And, yes. Yeah. People want to hear. People wanted to know. And I just couldn't believe my eyes when I got there. I'm like, my goodness. Because when registration was opened, it filled up so quickly, they had to cut it off.
0: Wow.
1: Because, the center, the theater below and the balcony, you could only hold so many people. But, when you arrive to a place, and so that was also encouraging because Indianapolis can show up. Indianapolis can show out. Indianapolis does care about, each other, about our community, about voting, about, the city does care.
0: Mm-hmm.
1: And
2: that's good.
0: That is very good.
1: That was fantastic. Yeah. The mayor was there. Mayor Joe Hogsett.
0: Oh, the mayor was there.
1: He was
0: really?
1: On the front row and did not move.
2: Wow. Okay,
1: he stayed from start to finish.
0: Mm.
1: And
2: good.
1: He, too, was one that when she finished, stood and gave her a standing ovation. She got a couple of them. But, the mayor of the city of Indianapolis was there. And it wasn't for show. He didn't get up and make a speech or anything. In fact, he was just pointed to as one of the many special guests that were there. There was a young woman that we had on the show once a few years ago, Michelle Jones, who had been incarcerated for a number of years, but while she was there, wrote a book, got her PhD. No, she was about to get her PhD. And I remember we talked to her down at the Emmis building. She was there. And an example of, what can happen when people take their take the initiative and say, hey, I want better, even though these walls, I'm inside these walls. And I mean, she's got her PhD now. The other people, and these were, I think these were special guests of Dr. Davis, the family of Herman Whitfield. Remember him?
0: Mm.
1: The man who was having a mental health crisis who was shot and killed by police.
0: Yeah.
1: They're still working through the court system, so they couldn't really say a whole lot. But his mother and father were both there as well in support of Angela Davis. And, her thing, she says, when she's labeled an abolitionist, regarding policing and reform. And she said, what I really am talking about and what we talk about is find a better way. And what she said there at the Walker wasn't anything that hasn't been said on this show over the last, I don't know how. Police should not be answering mental health runs. She said that. She said there should be no, police are not trained in mental health, crises and mental health runs and therefore should not be answering those. That was one of the things that she talked about as well. And she was happy to point out the support that she was getting from the family of Herman Whitfield III, which also, like I said, they're working their way through the court system as well. So all in all, very enlightening, very eye-opening, and pretty much most of what we talk about here every day or have been talking about for years.
2: That's what I say. I mean, that's what we're saying, that we have the power ourselves to do it, and we've said that over and over. And I want to say this one thing about Angela Davis, okay? Because I lived when she lived. When she was getting that, look, she was one of the most, by the government in the United States, be it Democrat or Republican, she was one of the most, I think, feared and really messed with, or somebody who was

0: agitated with by the government. She was one of the most people who were feared by the government, along with Dr. Martin Luther King and others in the country. Angela Davis was one of the people that probably on the FBI's, what I read somewhere that she was on once on the FBI's.
1: Yeah, FBI's most wanted list. The first, probably the first woman on the FBI's most wanted list. Yeah.
0: I mean, she was just hated by the government that was in place. So that's the kind of background that she has. She has always stood up for the people. But you're right. We have those tools. We've been saying it for I don't know how long, that the people have the power. Even people who are in the judicial system, if they're not incarcerated in prison or in jail, or if they're in jail and they haven't been sentenced, as I understand it, they can vote. They can still vote if they're in the criminal justice system. And I don't believe they're, correct me if I'm wrong, their voting rights are taken away if they have completed sentence and they're back out. They can still vote. So they have the power, talking about the criminal justice system, to help empower themselves.
1: Yeah, indeed. 317-480-1310, 317-480-1310. We're a little late getting to a break, so let's go to the break, and then we'll, when we come back, we'll take some phone calls. We'll be right back.

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6: And we are back with the Community Connection. And again, I was just a bit tardy today because participating in a really uplifting event put on by the Indianapolis Urban League. And I want to say congratulations again to Tony Mason and the Urban League for tackling so many subject areas just year round. And they do it brilliantly. They do it brilliantly. And, again, thank you for, including me in that, in this morning's, program. It was amazing. 317-480-1310, 317-480-1310. Eric Garns and James Patterson here. Today, lines are open for whatever may be on your mind. Let's go to the phone lines. Estella, is that correct?
7: Hi, how are you?
6: I'm well. How are you?
7: Great. Thanks for another well-informed show that you all do so well with.
6: Thank you.
7: And I remember Angela Davis back in the day.
6: Yeah. Well, it was she riled up Richard Nixon and J. Edgar Hoover. So,
7: oh gosh,
6: yeah, that's what I'm saying. Take that one for.
7: I remember.
8: Yeah,
6: she had those two riled up. But anybody, the black people standing up for themselves during the day.
7: Yes,
6: riled up everybody. So
7: I remember her big afro and.
6: Uh-huh.
7: Yeah.
6: Mm-hmm. Well, it's a more subdued, it's not the big killer fro, but it's.
7: Yes.
6: Gone white.
8: You're right. I just saw a picture of her. In today's date, and she looks stunning still. 82 years old.
6: Doesn't look 82. Yeah, still, I don't know what 82 looks like.
8: I don't know where they got that from.
6: I don't know what 82 looks like, but it ain't what she's she is. So what's going on? What's going on still?
7: Okay. I, first of all, checked my voter registration status for that of mine and my husband's.
6: Mm-hmm.
7: And we are active.
6: Mm-hmm.
7: I listened to what you said the other day, and I followed through. And then while I was on the website, I decided to print out what's on the ballot. And do you have any information about supporting or not supporting the proposed ratifications to the state constitution. And those proposals are you familiar with them?
6: You know, somebody asked me that while I was down there today at the Urban League event. And is it question one?
7: Question one and question two.
6: Yeah, question one.
7: I have it in front of me if you have time for me to read it.
6: Yeah, go ahead and read it. Yeah.
7: Okay, question one. Public question one. Currently, under the Constitution of the state of Indiana, a person charged with murder or treason is not entitled to be released on bail if the proof is evident or the presumption strong. Shall the Constitution of the state of Indiana be amended to provide that a person charged with an offense other than murder or treason is not entitled to bail if the proof is evident or the presumption strong? And two, the state proved by clear and convincing evidence that no release conditions will reasonably protect the safety of any other person or the community. And in parentheses, it says, this question concerns Article 1, Section 17 of the Constitution of the state of Indiana.
8: Yeah, mm-hmm. Well, that's a bunch of hooey.
6: Mm-hmm.
8: I don't think it's constitutional, you know, based upon the Bill of Rights. You know, we are to be granted bail only with the exception of murder or, you know, for some national security reason. People, based upon the Constitution, have the right to a bail to be released before a trial. Unless, you know, they're clear, there are reasons why they might be a danger to the community. In those cases, then the lawyers can continue, their defense lawyers can continue to ask why and seek bail because the Constitution guarantees it. And this statement that you made, I was trying to write it down as you were talking, Estella. It said, that if proof is evident and the presumption
7: Yes.
6: Well, you know,
8: that's presumptuous.
6: It is.
7: Exactly. That's a red flag for me.
6: Yeah. And the other red flag for me was clear and convincing. There has never been a piece of legislation that clear and convincing, because even that is subjective and can be argued in court. So it's flawed on its face as far as I'm concerned.
7: I agree.
8: Yeah. And people should vote no.
6: Vote no to question one. Yeah.
8: In my view, undoubtedly, no. Mm-hmm. Question one, okay. No. Yeah.
7: Well, that's what I was calling. I was wondering if you were allowed to tell me that for answer or not. Okay, question two. Shall the Constitution of the state of Indiana be amended to permit the judge of a city or town court to reside in, number one, the county in which the court is located, or two, the bordering county closest to the city or town in which the court is located?
6: More stuff.
7: This question concerns Article 6, Section 6 of the Constitution of the state of Indiana.
6: Why do they need that?
7: Right, why would they not reside in the first place?
6: Yeah, exactly. You need to be where you are, you know.
7: Yeah. Okay.
6: But just inching up to it, you know, really close. Wait, come on.
7: Okay. Oh,
6: no, they have other. Oh, my goodness. I can't believe this made it to the ballot.
7: Now, there are a lot of judges that are listed here, the retention of these in several different districts. So have you looked at any of those?
6: No, but there's a place on vote.indy.gov, I do believe, that has a sample ballot page. So I'm going to have to look it over and see. But no, I haven't looked at any of the. No, I haven't.
7: And then the people need to know what these positions are that these people have.
6: Yes.
7: Because you could have different people with different issues and concerns that are different than yours, that are contrary to what the law says, and they could be stacked on the courts. And it would be detrimental to someone who is really innocent.
8: Yeah, you're right.
6: I would agree.
8: People need to become much more familiar with those judges.
6: Yeah, we're gonna put something together, a discussion. It might even be a 2-day discussion on just that. Got a really good email the other day from Ophelia Wellington, probably director emerita of Freetown Village, certainly the founder. And artistic director and all that. And she was saying pretty much the same thing, you know, suggesting. And she said, mm-hmm. the teacher in me thinks that perhaps it would be a good idea to have somebody come on and explain what all the roles are, what they do, and how that impacts and affects others. And I told her that was a great email. I was glad she sent it. And I was already working on something similar to that, but I think I might expand it a little. But we'll get to it. Plus, our weekly visits with my goodness, Julia Vaughn.
9: I guess the
6: 15
9: Vaughn,
6: things. Yeah. So.
7: And also, what are their voting records? You know, currently, you know, going back for however long they have been on the bench.
6: Mm.
7: Well, thank you very much. Mm. You were very helpful.
8: So yeah, but we know, Stella, thank you, because questions 1 and 2, no.
6: They're silly. they're just, it's a bunch of, anyway. thank you.
7: All right. Well, thank you. Continue to do the fantastic job.
6: We appreciate it.
8: Thank you.
6: Indeed. Yeah. 317-480-1310, 317-480-1310. Old dude, haven't talked to you for a while. How you doing?
10: Oh, I'm doing just fancy. I woke up this morning in a state of shock.
6: state of shock? What happened? What happened?
10: Hey, you guys got a great program. Y'all very informative. Now, here's a couple of things that's been bothering my mind. I'll throw one out there real quick. Okay, we've got all of these young guys that are going to these colleges to be athletes, because we know that they're not academically up there, so they go in here. Well, you know, as an old guy, I can throw that out there. but we got all these athletes that are going to college and trying to make something of themselves. They got these used to be girlfriends or relationships or whatever, and as soon as these young men get ready to go to the NBA or the NFL, all of a sudden, these girls from way back when decide to pop up with the R word, you know, that R word, and it destroys these young athletes' marketability, knocks them down from the first round to the third or fifth or whatever. Is there somewhere along the lines where these college players, now that they're allowed to make money, isn't there some way these colleges can put together a little group or committee to educate these young men on the proposed alleged thing that they say these guys are doing? Because I was in shock when I woke up and found out that one of my favorite players that used to be with Warren Central has been nailed for a case over a year ago. I don't want to throw his name out there, but it's all over the place. And I was shocked because they said that he turned himself in. He reported this thing to the police himself. And now the girl comes back and she reports it to the school many, many days, weeks afterwards, you know. And now he's being spread all over the place, which is going to kill his marketability when the draft comes up. Because, I mean, he was pretty high on the scouting list as a defensive player, which meant his draft marketability was going to be way up there. And now I wake up this morning and I'm just shattered because I don't understand this. We've got these guys being nailed for that, and then they come back 2 or 3 years later after they've been smeared all over the paper. They come back and find out they didn't do it. The girls recant their stories and all that. This is ridiculous.
8: Yeah, well,
10: listen to you guys, fantastic. I listen to you.
6: There should be, and you know, the good programs do school their athletes in terms of dangerous, you know, watch out for this, watch out for that. Good schools protect them. They put, you know, sort of a protective hedge around them, if you will. So the good ones, though, now I'm not saying that I don't know. This is the first I've heard of what, you know, what old dude was just saying. I don't know any of the details about any of it or what have you. But more and more, as these cases and these situations come to light, I think that there are schools and institutions that are taking steps to protect their athletes with, you know, in terms of educating them, giving them information, you know, letting them know what their expectations are and so on and so forth. But as far as draft stock rising or falling or what have you, I mean, it happens. I mean, with just today, one of the greats in I don't know if he's a Hall of Famer, Tony Romo, used to be with the Dallas Cowboys.
8: He's a quarterback.
6: Yeah, he's past playing days, but he had a career in broadcasting and was probably pretty good. But this, you know, he was arrested for, you know, DUI, and they cut ties with him.
8: I was going to say the same thing.
6: Okay, go ahead.
8: No, you go ahead.
6: No, I'm just saying, sometimes there's just things that happen. Sometimes there are things that could be prevented. Romo probably should have had better judgment than perhaps a high school. You would think he would have had better, having been through all of that and everything, would have had, you know, better judgment. But you try to do your best, but, you know, sometimes things happen and slip through the cracks, I guess. I don't know. I want to know more about this situation old dude was talking about, though.
8: Well, yeah, look for an example, not just Romo, but the guy that the broadcaster here in Indianapolis. You know, he knew better too, but you know, he was drunk and you do stupid things like that when you're inebriated. But I was going to say the same thing you did about the, you know, schools and programs and not just the schools, but in the athletes' inner circles, their parents, their friends, their spiritual leaders, their pastors, whatever, need to be talking to them and telling them this is what can happen. And so it comes down to behavior. It comes down to education. It comes down to knowledge. This is what you got to know what your value will be, perhaps if you're really, really good in your athletic field. 2 or 3 years down the road, they're paying college athletes now. So you can start making money immediately. So you have got to know what your boundaries are. And these are in all relations. And that's getting control of your body, getting control of your emotions, getting control of your feelings. That's what it boils down to. And people, schools especially, I think schools have they like you said, all of them don't do it, but I think they have a responsibility to cocoon these people, to at least school them and these athletes and what can happen.
6: Yeah. You know, there's a woman who is the mother of professional athlete, Jaden Daniels from the Washington Commanders. And she has taken a lot of heat about her smothering of her son and how overtly protective she is of him and women. And so they have to understand that these women throw them. So, you know, like it's not just the men, you know, these women, it's groupies in general. Okay. Groupies in general. You got to watch out for the groupies because they smell blood in
8: the
6: water.
8: Dollar signs.
6: Yeah. They know what they're looking for. Yeah. They know your value better than you do sometimes. And so you have to be really careful of the groupies. So there's a lot to it. There's a lot that goes with being a professional athlete, a college athlete, a high school athlete. There's a whole lot to it. I wish there weren't, but you know, cause it used to be play, you know, and enjoy yourself. But not so much anymore. So a lot of landscape to navigate there. A lot of land. So, 317-480-1310. Audria, is that Audria or Audria? Hello?
9: Just a second here, too. I'm sorry.
6: Oh, okay, I'm sorry.
9: Okay, there we go. Audria. It's Audria.
6: Audria, okay. Are you there?
11: Can you hear me?
6: Yes, I can hear you. How are you?
11: I just wanted to make... How are you? How's James and Eric?
8: I'm good, Audria.
11: I just wanted to make a comment about Angela Davis. I worked at IU Northwest for 27 years in the library. It afforded me meeting people like Angela Davis and the other. What I thought was fantastic about meeting her, I had a chance to interview her, and I'm a person of very many words. I'm not a journalist. I wasn't any of that, but I actually asked her what got her involved in the movement, and she explained to me like this. I didn't pick the movement.
6: Oh, wow. We were losing you. Are you?
8: Yeah. Are you in a tunnel or something?
11: No, it's my phone. It was another call coming in, and I had to get rid of it. But, yeah, it was phenomenal to me that she made the statement. I didn't pick the movement picked me.
6: Mm-hmm.
11: And because of her incarceration as a woman, as James said, she was one of the first women on the FBI most wanted list. And because of her incarceration is why she started doing prison ministry. That's always been a phenomenal thing for her because of her own personal experience.
6: It's all rooted in that,
11: Being a Black Panther. She was a Black Panther.
6: For a minute, yeah.
8: That's right.
11: A lot of people don't know that because they still don't understand that the Black Panther movement was not about violence. It was about Operation Feeding the Children. Teaching them their history. All of these things, you know, most of the people, like I'm close to Gary Chicago, Bobby Rush, he was part of the Panther movement.
8: And he became a congressperson from Illinois.
11: Exactly.
8: Yeah.
11: So I just wanted to make the comment. I was thankful and grateful that I was afforded to meet people like Angela Davis. I also met and talked to Dick Gregory before he died. So I was very fortunate to meet people, that were very much into the movement of our people. And somewhere we, and I say we collectively dropped the ball on pushing our younger people to understand these things. They were not given. Somebody sacrificed for you to get there.
8: That's right.
6: Absolutely.
11: And what the other guy was speaking about, and I'm going to let you guys go, the one talking about the athletes, Oprah Winfrey's boyfriend, Stedman Graham, he had a program for athletes because he was an athlete. So if people want to know, contact him because he had a movement of getting with young athletes, telling them the proper conduct, what to deal with, what not to deal with. And he wrote several books. So you may want, if he still does that, come around and talk to the young people because he was an athlete himself.
6: Okay.
11: So he
6: yeah.
11: knows about that exposure.
6: Yeah.
11: So you guys, thank
8: Excellent,
11: you very much for
8: Audrey.
11: Taking my call.
8: Excellent.
11: And have
8: thank
11: a
8: you.
11: Wonderful, wonderful weekend. Okay?
6: All right. You too. Thank you very much. Yeah. Good
11: thank
6: points.
11: You.
6: Very good call.
8: Yeah.
6: Yeah.
8: Yes, ma'am.
6: Indeed. 317-480-1310. 317-480-1310. I think, before we go back to the phone lines, cause we got a couple more. Let's go ahead and get this break in. And then when we come right back, we'll go back to the phone line. So if you're on the phone, on hold, stay right there. We're coming to you.

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3: And we are back heading into our second hour. We're going to go back to the phone lines. James Patterson and Eric Garns here with us, 317-480-1310. Jeff, go ahead. How are you?
4: Hey, happy Friday, everybody.
3: Happy Friday.
5: Happy Friday.
4: You know, about...
6: Happy Friday.
4: I think it was in 2000... Yes, it was in 2019 and 2020, during the whole Black Lives Matter movement, I had the honor and the privilege to hear Dr. Angela Davis speak. And, hello?
3: Yeah, go ahead.
4: Mm-hmm. Yeah, and it was just... I tell you, to be in the presence of an icon...
3: Mm-hmm.
4: A historical figure.
3: Mm.
4: Historical.
3: Yeah.
4: And she's so down to earth and so personable, you know, and a wealth of knowledge and a life experience. So, yeah, it was just an honor just to be in her presence. Mm-hmm. So that would just, you know, I'm looking at history right now. When I saw it, I was looking at actual history.
3: Yeah.
4: And so, yeah, I mean, we need some more Angela Davis. We need some more Stokely Carmichaels. We need some more Dr. Kings and Malcolm X's, because these are the people that paved the way for us. And, you know, it's so many of us are just, you know, don't have an idea how important these individuals were. And, you know, you had to be pretty important for J. Edgar Hoover to come after you. So, yeah.
3: Yeah, to capture his attention, because he,
4: right. I mean, I always find it kind of ironic, James, why the Black Panther were crushed and the Ku Klux Klan was allowed to exist. You know, just food for thought.
3: Well, you know, I think that answers itself.
5: Yeah, and not? I'm glad you brought that up, Jeff, because Andrea was right on point to call right before you. I don't know how long you've been holding, but who was on right before you. She talked about how the Panther, see, because I lived in Northern Illinois and I know what they did. They took up arms, but it was for defense. It was for defense, Jeff. What they were doing was they had a breakfast program for the children.
4: Yeah,
5: that was their main thing.
4: Young children.
5: And they taught them about history because the schools wouldn't teach Black history.
3: That's what the Black History does.
4: Yeah. There was this writer. Years ago, he wanted to join the Black Panthers. He said, I want to join. You know, and... You know, he said, okay, fine. Well, you know, you can join, you know. And they gave him a bunch of books. And he says, where's my weapons at? Oh, we just gave them to you.
5: That's good.
4: Yeah.
5: Well said. Mm-hmm.
4: We gave you Franz Fanon and John Henry Clark, Van Sertiman, and all that, you know. So. And, you know, as far as that last caller before the last one talking about, you know, I tried to paint everybody with a broad brush, but I know some young Black men who are athletes, and they're going to school to become engineers, scientists, you know, and educators. So all of them ain't there just for the, you know, just for the ride. You know, some of them are really trying to make some goals, do some great things with their lives and everything, but just to say they're there for the girls and whatnot. Hell, just had a bunch of Cornell University guys sexually assault a woman.
3: Yeah. But I think what he was saying he wasn't saying he was there for the party. I think he was saying what protections can be offered to these young people so that they don't fall into
5: traps.
3: Fall into these traps that a lot of these groupies are out there setting for them. Altering reality, so to speak, or lying on them. I don't know. And again, like I said, that some schools have taken the initiative and are going forward and, creating programs and letting these kids know that, you know, what's out there and that they're targets more so than.
4: Oh, well, absolutely. And they got to be educated about that. But with the impression I got, you know, like some of these guys ain't very bright, if one for their athletic skills.
3: I don't agree with that.
5: I don't think he was saying that myself.
4: I know two young men right now who are in college, and two well-raised, brilliant young men, and sports will only take you so far, but your education will take you a lot further. So I'm just saying that, there's some young men and women out there who are doing some great things in their lives, and sports is just a vehicle. It's just a vehicle, you can't play in the NFL and NBA all your life. And I think a lot of them know that, but
3: one of the best examples that I can see of that, the Fever's Kelsey Mitchell, she talks about essentially when the air goes out, basketball's not going to be around forever. She's working on her PhD. She may be the only person in that league to actively be a player and a student, a doctoral student at the same time. But she has goals and aspirations beyond the court. She loves the game, but it's like, hey, there's more to it. And there was another, I think it was, he's gone on now, but he was famous. I saw a 60 Minutes piece on him. John Thompson, not the younger, but the elder head coach.
4: Yeah, basketball coach.
3: Georgetown. At Georgetown. And he had in his office a basketball, but it had no air in it. And he said that's the first thing he shows his recruits when they come in, or remind current players when they're in, that at some point in time, one day, the air is going to go out of this basketball. What are your plans? Sure. What are you going to do? So always be thinking ahead. And so I think a lot more are taking that, that approach to the young people to help them understand that, your entire life has been geared toward getting to X, Y, and Z, but you're going to have a life beyond that. And that's why I always admire the coaches that had really, really high graduation rates for their students, because all of them were never going to, you're never going to have a team of 12 or football team 22 that are going to the NFL or the NBA. You're just not. And to make sure that everybody got something out of the experience that they could take with them and that nobody could take away from them, I think was just so very admirable. But it's a little bit harder to do in today's environment with transfer portals and all kinds of other things. But it was admirable at the time.
4: Well, maybe I told the story a little bit wrong, but the individual thought about joining the Panthers, they were giving him a gun and whatnot. Mm-hmm. And that's what he was expecting. And the Panthers said, hey, these are your weapons right here. And James, being a communist is not the worst thing in the world. Communism has its issues, a noble concept, but, is it perfect? No.
5: No, I didn't say there was anything. I didn't say anything. We were talking about Angela Davis and what she was. She has evolved like 10 times over before then. But, we have the right, as I was saying, to change and guide our own destiny through the vote. You don't have that in Russia. You don't have that in China. Mm-hmm. And those are communist countries, which our president rolled the red carpet out for. His best friends are communists and, dictators and authoritarian leaders. I don't want that system here. There are some good aspects to communism and socialism. We're part of socialist. We got Social Security. We got Medicaid. We got Medicare. We have part. But we, you know, we're not totally in that system, and that's, and I, and I'm not against that, but I'm saying Angela Davis is not that now. That's what I,
3: well, you know, the, look at the greats who had evolved. Dr. King evolved, Malcolm X evolved. You know, like you say, Angela Davis evolved. They, you know, but as you, your world, the things, the further you go into these movements and things of this nature, the more you see it's bigger than certain viewpoints maybe previously held. I don't know. But they all started taking on a more global view, more world view. Yeah. Speaking of Angela Day, did Chase leave us anything?
6: Yeah. Yes, I got a clip here that we could play if you'd like.
3: Okay, let's listen to some of what we talked about this morning.
6: Here it is.
7: Girl, what is wrong with you? but of course, now he totally understands that what we're talking about is creating new institutions that will make the prison obsolete. Now, why is it that so many people are in prison in the first place? So, so you asked me a question, and I'll say that back in those days, I said, and we were all saying, that we're doing work that we hope resonates after we're gone. And we never expected that abolition would even be taken up in, you know, regular public discourse during our lifetimes. We thought we were doing work that would allow others, you know, decades from now, to carry on. And you know, even though I might disagree with what counts as abolition, for a lot of people are aware of it and take it seriously now.
8: Are there several definitions of abolition?
7: Well,
6: we'll have to pick up another clip on that. It's that's about a minute 28 there, and it just stops there. So
3: okay.
6: I'll have to see if I can find where she answered that for you.
3: Yeah, that's fine. Yeah,
5: sort of views there.
3: Mm-hmm. Yeah, mm-hmm. And again, when she talks about abolition, she makes a good point. It's not about tearing down. It's about building up, and, you know, kind of replacing, because the prisons are failing and, you know, they're not doing what they were put in place or what the, you know, I guess the verbiage around them says that they do. They don't reform. You know, there's no reform in terms of how being in prison is. They used to call them reformatories and things of that nature. Her point is replace these current institutions with new ones that do what they're supposed to do. That is what she was saying she meant by abolition in terms of the prisons. So,
5: absolutely. A new system. And the prisons do not do what
3: they house. The,
5: in Indiana, particularly because we live here, what the state constitution says they do, and that is to rehab, to reform the, that should be the main goal. Some of them, quite honestly, because I've been in the prisons, some folks in there don't want to be reformed. But for those who do, they could do a much better job.
3: Absolutely. But it's so inherently institutionalized now, with funding, money, privatization. There's so many. She's got a good point. Bring it, you know, just replace it. Replace it with something that more fits what the model is supposed to be.
5: What they're supposed to do.
3: Yeah. Mm-hmm. Yeah. So, that was one of them. The other thing, you know, kind of along the lines of what we were talking about, this is the final weekend to register to vote in the state of Indiana. This is the last weekend to do that. The deadline is Monday, October 5th. Yeah. It's the last day for voter registration. The next day, Tuesday, October 6th, is the first day for early voting. Here in Indianapolis and Marion County, the location, biggest county in the state, most populated county in the state, we got one location. But others are added on in another week or two. But the first location, let's put it that way, not the only, but the very first location where you can go and vote early is the city-county building, downtown 200 East Washington Street, the clerk's office right off Delaware Street. First thing Tuesday morning, as soon as the clerk's office opens, you can go vote early. We can't tell people when to vote. We can't tell people who to vote for or what to vote for. We shouldn't, and we won't, you know, because that's supposed to be your free will. But I will say we strongly encourage, and I'm taking this from a lot of folks that know, national, local, regional, you name it, figures who know it is so much better for all of us. If possible, you can find a way to vote early. If at all possible, find a way to get your vote in there early. It's just good business. It's good business, as they say. A lot of folks, I want to do it on election day. I get that. And I hope you show up. I plan, you know, but vote early if you can. IndianaVoters.com. IndianaVoters.com is where you can go to check on your voter registration to make sure you're still there and to make sure you are still active. Still active and still there. So,
5: we don't tell people what to vote for. However, Estella did bring up this amendment question. Question one and question two on the ballot. I got to get one, too, Tina, so I can read directly.
3: Yeah, I got it. I got to look at it, yeah.
5: But the Eighth Amendment to the United States Constitution, now this question one that she was talking about, wants to take away bail, take away the right for people to bond out, you know, if it's not murder, for certain crimes. The Eighth Amendment to the U.S. Constitution, however, says, excessive bail shall not be required, nor excessive fines imposed, nor cruel and unusual punishments inflicted. And by the way, we didn't talk about that woman in Tennessee who they tried to execute like two times the other night, and she survived. The first woman who would have been put to death in Tennessee, a horrific crime she was committed, convicted of committing, you know, when she was younger, when she was a girl. But here is, you know, that they tried to kill her twice, and she went through excruciating pain, and she was not able, she didn't die, she's still alive. The Tennessee governor is not going to allow those executions for the rest of the year. We don't know what's going to happen next year, but that's another thing. But I wanted to read the Eighth Amendment. Excessive bail shall not be required, nor excessive fines imposed, nor cruel and unusual punishments. So I think the Indiana, whoever put that amendment on, is trying to change the Constitution of the United States. And also, in the Indiana Constitution, it says that, because Amendment 2, let's see, Amendment 2, yeah, says that, you know, they want to be able to move criminal prosecutions across county lines. And Section 13 of, I believe it's Article 1, Article 1 of the Indiana Constitution, Section 13 says, in all criminal prosecutions, the accused shall have the right to a public trial by an impartial jury in the county in which the offense shall have been committed, to be heard by himself and counsel, to demand the nature and cause of the accusation against him, and have a copy thereof, to meet with witnesses face to face, and to have compulsory processes for obtaining witnesses in his favor. Victims of crimes as defined by law shall have the right to be treated with fairness, dignity, and respect throughout the criminal process, and as defined by law, to be informed of and present during public hearings, and to confer with the prosecution to the extent that exercising these rights does not infringe upon the constitutional rights of the accused. And lastly, Section 18 of that Article 1 Indiana Constitution, what you were talking about, the penal code shall not be founded on that, what they were talking about, but the penal code shall be founded on the principles of reformation and not of vindictive justice. So that's what they're supposed to do. You're talking about, you know, your talk with Angela Davis today. Were you a moderator down there?
9: Yes.
5: Mm-hmm. Yeah, well, her program to reform prisons is right on. They're supposed to follow that in Indiana. The penal code shall be founded on the principles of reformation and not of vindictive justice.
9: Yeah. Yeah. Like you say, trying to play games with rewording the Constitution to their liking.
5: Yeah, that's what they're doing.
9: Yeah.
5: To put it in a nutshell. Yeah.
9: Absolutely. 317-480-1310, 317-480-1310. Samuel L. Jackson, how are you?
10: Hey, what's up, Tina, Jane, and my main man, co-host.
9: Okay. My main man.
10: How's everybody doing today, huh?
9: Doing good.
6: Doing well.
9: Good. Thank you.
5: Good.
10: Hey, look here.
5: Yeah.
10: For the last month, I've been talking to different group of people about voting.
9: Mm-hmm.
10: One of the group of my military buddies. The other group, my church folks. The other group, my kin folks. And
6: good
10: the other
6: you.
10: Group, people that never voted before. And one of them, just my brother, never ever voted in his life. He's 74 years old.
6: Hmm. Oh, my goodness.
10: And I know. And I'm like, and he got friends the same way. So I was talking to him last night. I said, why you never voted? He said, for what? He said, for what?
6: Hmm.
10: I said, see, that's a problem right there. You don't know for what. Because you know.
5: Good answer. Good answer.
9: Good answer.
10: Yeah. And I'm trying to explain to him, but I hold that thought right there. Then I go over here to my military buddies. Okay, my military buddies, most of them are, I say, Democrats, okay? And a few of them kind of Republican. Of course, you know, you got both sides. And then I come to my church folks. Lord have mercy. Lord help us. Because I'm telling you, we don't know what we're doing. We don't. And one of the things that I do know that our elders and pastors and ministers is not teaching why people need to vote and the reason they need to vote. Because you're just telling people, go vote, go vote, go vote. Yeah, what are they voting for? Why are they voting? Okay. And the consequence that you don't do, and the consequence, I say, you do. Okay? Like we did. That was a consequence.
6: Yeah.
9: That was an outcome as opposed to a consequence. It was an outcome. But consequence to me is a – but yeah – consequence would be if we did, you know, you didn't, then what are you talking about? You have no, you know, if
10: exactly
9: you didn't vote,
10: right.
9: Yeah.
10: That's what I'm talking
5: yeah.
10: about.
5: And well, what am I saying to you, Brother Samuel L. Jackson? Samuel Jackson, what are they saying to you about when you talk to them, your church members, your family members, your brother who's 74 who never voted? What are they saying to you about gas prices, the grocery store, health care? What are they saying about that?
10: Many of them did brought that up. And then one of the church members said, you know what? I've been voting Democrats for 40-some years, and I never got a dime out of Democrats. Now, hold your thoughts there. So this time, I'm going to vote and take a chance on Trump so I can get $5,000 so I can get to help me offset my bills. I said, okay. Hey, man, that's what you want to do, okay? So I was telling him about...
5: Don't believe your lying
9: eyes. Why do you have the bills? Why do you need $5,000? Why are your bills so high? You know, make the connection. But anyway.
10: Well, and then I was talking to my kinfolk. Hey, you know what they said? I don't care what nobody say. Okay, I've been a Democrat all of my life, and then about 30 of them or two. I'm going for Trump this time. I'm taking the chance because I've been going to the casino over trying to win $5,000, and I ain't won no $5,000 yet, so I'm going to take the chance on Trump. I said, you what? Mm-hmm. I said, this is the problem with people. Uneducated. That's the problem. We need to educate people why we need to vote, who we need to vote for, and if we don't, this could happen.
9: Yeah.
10: That's what I'm saying. Yeah. What can I say? But I give them all the benefit of the doubt. But the one that not voting, never vote before, and I'll explain to them people. I said, look, you guys got to learn how to vote, okay? Especially my brother. You're 74 years old, and you never voted in your life. And I didn't know this until you told me last night. I was talking to him about voting, you know. He said, well, for what? I ain't never voted. And he said, I'm doing good. And he's doing good. He's doing real good. But I said, but the majority of the population not doing good, George.
11: Okay.
5: Yeah. Open your eyes.
9: Keep talking, Samuel. Yeah,
5: thank you for talking to him.
9: Yeah, keep talking, Sam. We appreciate you.
10: I am.
9: All right.
10: And I told him, I'm not telling you who to vote for, but just get out and vote. Okay. Yeah,
9: indeed. Yeah. Thank you. Thank you. Appreciate it.
10: Thank you, my girl. All right. Appreciate it.
9: Let's squeeze one more in before we have to go to the break. Sam, go ahead. How are you?
12: Hey, you were mentioning about the Black Panthers. Well, I got something to say about that. When I was a little girl, I was walking to school, and they had an office like at 30th and Capitol. I was going to school 36. I was coming home. They were outside. They had like a table outside, and the young man said, "Young lady, you're going home?" I said, "Yeah, I'm going home to get lunch." And he told me, "Well, listen, if you know anybody that's not getting lunch, if they're going home and are hungry, you tell your friends, you tell them, come by here, and we'll be outside, we'll be respectful. We will feed them lunch." Lyndon Johnson took that idea about the lunch for the kids. He got that from the Black Panthers. Number two, talk about being respectful. Then I'm a teenager. I was going over a friend's house, and she lived on Kenwood, and we were playing records. It's gotten dark. I got to go around the Capitol. And the lights were, you know, it was really dark. Two young men came up and said, "Young lady, why are you out on this street and it's dark?" I said, I called my parents and let them know I'm on my way home. I live on Capitol. They said, "Little sister, we will walk you home." They walked me to my door. I mean, I said, here's where I live. They said, "No, we're going up here to show respect to your family, your parents." I came to the door, and my parents were looking like, "Who are these people?" They said, "Ma'am, sir, your daughter was walking home, and it's dark. We walked her up here with the Black Panthers. We want our little sisters to be safe. And so this is the reason why we are here." And my mother said, "What?" My mother said, "Oh, thank you. Thank you." Because she called us. "Yes, but we want our young ladies to be safe." I was like, "What?" From that point, I was like, "I want to be a Black Panther." I started having a militant attitude, but I couldn't show it until I got to college. Okay, then once I got to college, I put the fro on. It's a part of the people.
9: Part of the people.
12: But yeah, they were. You know, put down like, "Oh, no, they were for the people." And guess what? At that time, in those

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1: People would be, he's looking at the Mexicans. Guess what? You'll be next. If he gets his way, don't vote, y'all. Don't go vote. And then guess who's the next group that he's going to round up? And then what? Enslaved folks.
2: Mm-hmm.
1: Okay, you're going to be here.
2: No,
1: and
2: there's a name that's going around for the new group.
1: You know? We better wait. I don't care.
2: Next group.
1: I said this when he was doing what he was doing the last time. I started listening to what he said, and I was going to vote for him. I got respect, help. Then I was like, oh, hell to the no. Don't vote for him. Don't vote, and then it'll be your fault. Because guess what? He'll come back. Well, he'll come after next. If he's coming after the Mexicans, don't think, oh, well, it's not me. He's going to be coming after us. So you better go. My grandfather was Native American, three-quarters Indian, one-fourth French. He told me, and my father told me, both of them, when you get ready to be able to vote, they said register for all your, every time it's time to vote, whatever it is, vote, because this is your country.
2: Absolutely, and you know what? This is our last one of our last days to remind people to. Thank you, San. I appreciate it. Thank you. Have a great weekend.
3: Yeah.
2: Have a great weekend.
1: I will.
2: Yeah. So, I don't know. We're doing the best we can. We really are. We're doing the best we can. Let's go ahead and take a break. And when we come back, we will tell you what we were talking about the first hour after this.

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3: And we are back with Community Connection. James Patterson and Eric Garnet here with us on this lovely Friday.
4: It's lovely.
3: Yeah, another quick synopsis of the weather here. It looks threatening, but you say it's not?
4: Yeah, it looks threatening, but it's not. James, would you agree? It looks threatening, of course, but
5: I would agree, y'all. It's
4: showers to the south of us.
5: Yeah, we expect a mostly cloudy day today, although we should see some sunshine later today. We're hoping for that. But the clouds are thick and they are slow to move. So we hope before, you know, the time for the sun to go down completely.
3: I was going to say, it won't be too much day left.
4: we need some more daylight in here. Huh?
5: Yeah.
3: The day will be gone before the sun shows up.
5: I'm hoping, Tina, I got my hands in here. I'm hoping that we can squeeze some rays in here.
3: Yeah.
5: The rain that pushed through central Indiana overnight and this morning ushered in a cooler pattern. So you may have to break out the jackets and the sweaters for this weekend, but it's going to be absolutely beautiful. When Eric came on the air today, nobody was with him.
3: I was trying. I was barreling this way.
4: She was making her way. She was coming in.
3: I was coming. I was on the way.
5: She was headed this way.
3: We had an icon. You just don't leave.
5: I know.
3: You're sitting next to Angela Davis.
4: No, once in a lifetime
5: opportunity to see
3: it really was, yeah.
5: Mm-hmm. 66 degrees, though, when he came on. So all in all, it'll be a little bit cooler. We should we'll have sunshine tomorrow and Sunday. And it'll be in the lower 70s tomorrow. And then Sunday a little bit better, maybe mid-70s. But just gorgeous, perfect weather. We don't expect to see any precipitation or rain for quite a while. I'm going to say the next 7 days or so, you should not be able to see rain. So beautiful temperatures will be a little cooler, early next week, but that's it, Tina.
4: Yeah. Get that vitamin D with the sun.
3: Yeah. And the gel capsules.
4: And the gel. Oh, you gel. Yeah, that too.
3: I take the shortcut. One of the things that we talked about today was investing more in our young people. And it's really nice to be able to bring these programs to the show that do just that. And here now with us is Donna Brown. She is with the Womack Memorial CME Church. And Womack and a neighborhood community association, Meridian Kessler Neighborhood Association, they've combined forces to provide a program for young people of all ages, various ages, to have something fun, safe, and interesting to do on a Saturday night. So, first of all, welcome. Welcome, Ms. Brown, to the show. Glad to have you with us today.
6: Thank you, Tina.
3: Yeah. So how did this all come about? I mean, what precipitated everything?
6: Well, what happened was, like, on Sunday mornings when we were sitting around waiting for Sunday school to start, we talk about things that have been going on in the community, things that happened like the day before or the week during the week.
3: Uh-huh.
6: And normally we just go, did you hear about this? Did you hear about that? And we started hearing a whole bunch about young people in precarious, always in trouble on Saturday nights. They're downtown acting out and they're this place and that place. They're getting into a lot of trouble. And so we thought, what could we do to get our children something to do? And their complaint was, we don't have anything to do on Saturday night. All day, there's plenty to do, but when the lights go down, there's nothing to do. And so we came up with this program. We have a beautiful basement gymnasium that Meridian Kessler Neighborhood Association has provided for us. And it's a beautiful gymnasium. And we thought, we don't use it. Why don't we open it up to our children to come, have a good safe space to come and have a good time, play basketball, and just keep them out of trouble between the hours of 5 and 10. And that was hours that they were really starting to get into mischief.
3: Mm-hmm.
6: And so we came up with this idea to open up our basement to basketball and have to see if we could get kids to come and spend some time doing fun stuff.
3: So what's the youngest age that you can accommodate all the way up to?
6: It was from kindergarten to high school.
3: Wow.
6: And what we did was we put it in groups, a time group, so they're not all there at the same time trying to do the same thing. And so mm-hmm. we have three time periods where the children can come, kindergarten through sixth grade. Then we have middle school, and then we have high school.
3: Is it just basketball, or are there other things that the youngsters can do in that space? Yeah.
6: Well, right now it's just basketball. We can't even get that off the ground.
3: Okay.
6: So we're trying to get that squared away and together. And then everyone has said, what are you doing besides basketball? Because everybody doesn't play basketball, and we know that. But they can watch basketball if they don't play. We're going to have a concession stand where they can get snacks and food to keep them busy and then watch the other people play if they are not interested. So right now we're focusing on trying to get the basketball, and then we have other ideas to try to get the kids to do something while they're the ones who are not interested in basketball.
3: Yeah.
6: Right now we have limited space.
3: Yeah.
6: We're in the basement, and so we're just trying to come up. We want to get the basketball off the ground, and then we can branch off to other.
3: It's a great idea because at least you're starting. You know, so often people say, well, what are we going to do? What are we going to do? And then, you know, there are those that say, what are we going to do? And then there's those that say, well, let's do this, or let's at least try this. And it's never perfect at the beginning. It never is. But at least it's step number one to try to get things going. So you have from kindergarten, something from kindergarten all the way to, two and through high school.
6: Yes.
3: Yeah.
6: And the key part of this program is that we're trying to provide a secure space. So we have security that we're paying for to keep our place secure while the children are there.
3: Yeah.
6: And so we've done that, and just something to do for the kids to have something to do. So they can't say, there's nothing to do. Well, you may not like basketball, but you come and watch the other kids play, have a good time, meet friends.
3: Eat the snacks.
6: Meet new friends, new acquaintances, and just come to have a good time and see where we can go with that. So that's where we are.
3: Okay. James? I love the concept.
5: Yeah, I do too. So, is it Miss Brown, Tina? Did I get the name?
6: Yes, it's Donna.
5: Miss Donna Brown. Good name. That was my wife's maiden name.
3: Oh, really?
5: What a gal. What did Eric say?
3: Ms. Brown said, what a gal.
5: Oh, yeah.
6: Talking about your wife.
5: I thought Eric said, okay. But anyway, Ms. Brown, so where is your church located for everybody? Mm-hmm. And did you say it's in the basement of that building?
6: Yes, our church is located at 4401 Carrollton Avenue, Indianapolis, Indiana, 46205. We're in what is called now Lower Broad Ripple.
4: Oh, yeah.
6: And so it's got a new name. And that's where it's located. Our church is on the corner. It's a very big building. But we have a small congregation, and we're trying to do something that we can to help our children have a good time. You know, kids are supposed to have a good time when they're growing up, and not so much all this violence and all this negative activity that's going on in their lives. And so we're just trying to provide some place for them to come and meet new friends and have a good time.
3: What about
5: what's the name of the church?
6: The church is called Womack Memorial CME Church.
5: Yeah, and Tina, ask her, it says it's in the basement and you're playing basketball. Is there enough room down there for a basketball court, really?
6: It's a full court. It's a full court. Yes, it is.
5: In the basement.
6: Absolutely, yep. That church was built in 1925 with a full court basketball court.
4: Mm.
6: It's beautiful.
5: Go ahead,
6: it's it's been recently restored.
3: No, go ahead.
6: And so we just had it's redone, restored, and it's ready to play.
3: Mm.
5: Yeah, so you're going to go, you got the kindergartners, and you're going to also, you're going to try to reach out to the older children as well to engage them?
6: Yes, and so we were starting with the younger children just because it's earlier in the evening, and we have them between 5 and 6. They can come, and we only have a couple of coaches. And so we're still looking for volunteers to come.
3: I was going to say, that's the biggest piece.
4: Getting volunteers.
6: These aren't my kids, and they're not really gung-ho as far as doing something for someone else's children. And so that's kind of a challenge for us, that we've had a little problem trying to get volunteers to come and participate as coaches with the children. But they have provided. We've got tons of equipment. We bought balls and a whole bunch of things.
3: Is this a league or just an open gym?
6: It's an open gym right now.
3: Okay.
6: The men are talking about starting leagues, but the two gentlemen who come and volunteer, they're talking about starting leagues. So right now we're just kind of open to see where we're going to go. But we had this kind of have an open gym concept. They just come and play.
3: Mm-hmm.
6: But they say, oh, no. We were trying to maybe get a league and this sort of thing. So
3: what is required of the young people and their parents to participate?
6: Just come and sign up so we'll know who's in our gymnasium. That's it.
3: Can you sign up at any time, or is there a sign-up window? Or
6: yes. Well, you can sign up anytime. But what's going on now is, I think his name is DJ Swift, is coming on Saturday the 10th.
3: B-Swift?
4: B-Swift. B-Swift. DJ B-Swift.
3: Oh, that's okay.
6: I'll call him DJ
3: Swift. He'll take it. I'm sure he'll take it. B-Swift.
6: He's coming on the 10th, and he's going to give us a big kickoff.
3: Going
6: to be there. And we're just hoping that this really gives us the boost that we need to get this program off the ground.
3: Yeah.
6: And so he's going to come. And
3: Swift is great. Yeah.
4: He'll bring the fun.
5: And I hope part of that program is going to be, because you've got the children coming after school, and to keep them, give them something
3: no,
5: to do.
3: No, this is on Saturday, James. Saturday night.
6: That's when they get in the most trouble.
3: When they can get in.
5: Great. Okay, I was going to suggest, I didn't know the time, tutoring, school programs, that sort of thing, help with homework. You got any of that in mind?
6: We do that during the week. And
5: during the week. So wasn't it?
6: Well, that's a totally different program. Yes, our church does offer tutoring during the week
5: on
6: Wednesdays and Thursdays, something like that. But yes, we do offer that for anyone, but mostly we just have participants or the children that attend the church. But it's not really widely known, but we do offer it to anyone.
3: So you're saying registration is required. They just have to register and have parental consent?
6: Yes, that's it.
3: And so is there are there sessions? No fees?
6: No fees.
3: So this is just now. When does this start, and how long will it last or go through?
6: Well, it's going to start October the 10th is our kickoff, and then after that we're going to get together to see who we have on first, second, and third, how many people we have who have volunteered to come, and the official start date will be the first Saturday in November. After we get all of our people in place and try to get the program scheduled out, then we'll start officially on the first Saturday in November. I think that is November the
3: first Saturday in November. I got it right.
6: Maybe the first, or let's see. Well, that's our official kickoff date, and it starts 5 to 6 is our first group for our kindergarten, and then our second.
3: The little ones.
6: Yep. And then we'll start with the next group, which would be our middle school children, and then our high schoolers come bring up the rear.
3: Good old fashioned calendar.
6: And we had the program going till 10:30, but the police asked us to to end at 10 so that we give the children a chance to get home by 11. They want them off the street, they said. And so
3: October 10th on a Saturday is the first day registration opens?
6: Yes.
3: And the first Saturday in November is November 7th.
6: All right. Saturday, November the 7th is our first day. Yeah.
3: Okay.
5: Kudos to her, Tina, Ms. Brown, because I was just looking at this homicide tracker, and we are still below 100. And this is October.
6: Yay, that's good.
5: We are still below 100 homicides. That is really historic numbers. Yeah, and it's because of programs like Ms. Brown's.
6: Mm-hmm.
5: It's because those in the community working with the mentors, the club, you know what I'm saying, Tina?
6: Yes.
5: All of the programs, we start naming them, we don't have enough room on our notebook.
3: Well, it's an all hands on deck situation right now.
5: Yeah. That's what's happening.
3: Yeah,
5: that's what's
3: indeed
5: bringing it down. Yeah.
3: Pastor Willoughby, go ahead. How are you? Pastor Willoughby, are you there?
1: Yeah, I'm here. Can you hear me?
3: Yes, go ahead.
1: Yeah. Okay. The only reason I'm concerned about this is because I'm receiving calls. I heard the lady earlier call in about the questions on the ballot. And we only got till early voting starts Tuesday,
3: okay,
1: right?
3: I thought you were calling in about the program. Yes, early voting does start on Tuesday, yes. But Yeah. So what's your question? We were talking about the kids program for Saturday nights.
1: Oh, okay. Okay. I'm sorry. But,
3: oh, that's okay. You know, that's okay.
5: He was talking about the amendments, Tina, and you're going to have Julia Vaughn on Monday.
3: On Monday, yeah. Tune in Monday.
5: Yeah, you can delve into that question about this.
3: Thank you,
5: Jane. This is very important.
3: Yeah.
5: Yeah. Pastor Willoughby?
1: Okay.
3: Okay. All right.
1: If you ask somebody on Monday, okay, good.
3: Yes, she'll be here Monday. Thank you. But back to the youth program for Saturday nights. I love that it's Saturday night. I love that it's on Saturday, and I love that it's in the evening. And I really like that it's for all through, you know,
6: right,
3: kindergarten, middle, and high school, mm-hmm, something to do. And this is at the Womack Memorial CME Church at 44th in Carrollton.
6: Correct.
3: 44th in Carrollton, which has a full-size gymnasium in the basement.
5: In the basement. That's amazing.
6: You'd be right.
3: That you all are opening up in collaboration also with the Meridian Kessler Neighborhood Association. Now, tell me about their part. What's their role going to be?
6: What their role is, what they have basically done, they are airing all of our information on their website.
3: Okay.
6: Which is a good thing.
3: Mm-hmm.
6: And so that takes care of that side of the community. And what they have done, we applied for a grant,
3: mm-hmm,
6: and they gave us the grant, which funded this program.
3: Wonderful.
6: And so that has been a really big help.
3: Indeed.
6: To our adventure, which is to try to put this together. So they have come through financially in a big way. And it has made a big difference.
3: Yeah, you financially always does.
6: Absolutely.
3: Absolutely. So we got another caller. Robin, go ahead. How are you?
7: Hi, I'm good. How are you?
3: Doing good. Thank you.
7: Great. I was listening, and I actually have a business. I make custom jewelry. It's called My Best Friend's Jewelry Box.
3: Mm-hmm.
7: And it's after it's honoring my mom. I would like to know if I could offer just maybe a jewelry making something for the kids to do one of those evenings.
6: Oh, what a good idea.
1: Mm-hmm.
6: Yeah. That's a great idea.
3: How kind.
1: Yeah.
3: How kind.
1: Yeah.
3: See?
6: What a good idea.
1: Yeah.
6: Yes, it's, I would love good. To do, right, that's a great idea.
3: I tell
6: idea.
3: You what, Robin, can you, before you hang up, can you leave your information with Eric? And then Eric will pass it along to Miss Brown because we don't.
6: You.
3: Yeah. Oh, and then you two can connect. Okay.
7: Right. Absolutely. Thank you.
3: Okay. So don't hang up because Eric's going to take your number and then Miss Brown will get in touch with you.
6: All righty. Thank you.
7: Okay. Thank you.
3: All right. Thank you. See, it's catching on. Yeah. Catching on already. That's wonderful. And you know, it goes to what I say so often, people are basically good and most people are basically good. And they want to do something to help. They don't want to, you know, they don't want to write the kids off or whatever. Most people want to help them and give them something to do. But we need us as adults to get more involved to help out because what we're doing is modeling behavior that they need to see.
6: Absolutely.
3: That's
1: right.
6: Yeah. So everything that we can do positively is always a good thing.
3: Yeah, yeah.
6: And so
3: yeah.
6: That's why we're really focusing on this program. Mm-hmm. I think everyone at church thinks it's a great idea. And the thing of it is, it's just getting adults involved because a lot of adults, and on a Saturday, you know, I got tons of stuff to do.
3: Mm-hmm.
6: I'm not trying to sit around all day and hang out with somebody else.
3: Take one Saturday out of four. Or out of
6: and just volunteer for an hour or two.
3: Yeah, one Saturday, just dedicated.
6: That's what we're looking for.
3: Yeah,
6: that's exactly what we're looking for.
3: Indeed. So what's the phone number / website or whatever for people to find out more about registration, getting involved, signing their kids up, or volunteering, or all of the above?
6: All of the above.
3: Yeah,
6: thank you. Please, yes, our church's phone number is 317-283-5241. That's 317-283-5241. That's Womack Memorial CME Church, 4401 mm-hmm. Carrollton Avenue, Indianapolis, Indiana, 46226. The website is the same as the church's name, Womack Memorial CME Church.com.
3: Womack, and it's spelled W-O-M-A-C-K.
6: Yes, CME Church.
3: Like Bobby Womack.
6: Yes.
3: Uh-huh. No connection, I'm sure.
6: none.
3: Womack.
6: That's the name of the church.
3: Memorial CME Church.
6: Absolutely.
3: Okay. I say that for her.
6: Thank you,
3: R&B lovers. But no, thank you. And again, thank you. Any final questions, James or Eric? Eric's over there working. He's getting that number for you.
5: I just want to congratulate and lift up Miss Brown and the work that she's doing. Mm-hmm. Yes, I mean, you are phenomenal because these children need somebody to pay attention to them, to listen to them.
3: Just to validate them. Yeah, yes. Let them know they matter too.
6: Yes.
5: And and who they are. Let them know they don't know who they are. My God, they're somebody. Yeah.
6: And they deserve to have a safe place to grow up. Mm-hmm. You know, no one wants to be always ducking and dodging bullets. You can't go anywhere and have a good time. Mm-hmm. They deserve to have a childhood full of fun just like we did when we grew up.
3: Yeah.
6: And so that's what we're trying to offer them, just something different than all the negative behavior that's been going on all around them too often.
3: What's the name of the program? Yeah. Does it have a name?
6: Yes.
3: Okay. Let me get it. Let's see.
5: Did she have a website too, Miss Brown? You don't have a website?
3: Saturday Night Open Basketball.
6: Pastor calls it the Saturday Night Hoop.
3: Saturday Night Hoop?
4: Saturday Night Hoop. I like that. Saturday Night Hoop.
6: Calls it the Saturday Night Hoop.
3: Okay, Saturday night. Let's see. Elementary, 5:30 to 7. Middle school, 7:30 to 9. And high school, 9 to 10.
6: Yeah, we had to amend those times.
3: Okay.
6: The police wanted them at home.
3: At home
6: by 11.
3: So five to six. Five to six.
6: Then 6:30 to 7.
3: 6:30 to 7.
6: No, it's not. It's 6:30 to 8, and then 8:30 to 10.
3: There you go.
6: That's how it works.
3: There you go.
5: Have a website. You don't have a website yet.
3: The church's website.
5: Church's website.
6: We're trying to get that together. Uh-huh. Yeah, it's up and under construction, but we're trying to get it together.
3: But know that it's coming.
6: Good. It is.
3: Along with the name.
6: Thank you.
3: I appreciate you.
5: Yes.
3: Thank you for doing that. This is what we like to end a Friday. You know, this is how we like to end a Friday.
4: Yes, positive note.
3: On a positive note, indeed. So, James and Eric, we're heading into the weekend, you guys. Final weekend before voter registration ends.
4: Yes, it is.
3: Which is Monday. This is the final weekend. Check it out. IndianaVoters.com. 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Check out everything. Make sure you're still there. Make sure you're still active. And make sure you are correct. Come correct, okay?
4: Come correct.
3: Definitely. Take somebody with you, too.
6: Not a gang.
3: No. It's too serious. It's too serious to take lightly. We absolutely have to make sure. And I, too, James and Eric, I'm going to check mine one last time.
4: I'm going to do the same.
3: I keep checking just to make sure.
5: Yeah, I checked mine recently. It's good. I believe that people are going to do the right thing this time, Tina. But
3: I think
5: There's no too many times you can, you know, remind people in your circle, in your associations, hey, you know, we need your help this time. We really, really need your help.
3: We got to have y'all. We need you. And bring somebody with you. Bring somebody with you to register and to vote. Make your voting plan after you get your registration in order. Make your plan to vote. And, you know, just ask around, see who wants to go. And if they don't want to go, go get them anyway. We got to get these numbers
4: Pick them up.
3: That is all the time we have for right now. As always, thank you, everyone, for listening. Thank you again, Tony Mason and the Indianapolis Urban League, for an absolutely brilliant morning. I couldn't have had a better time. So thank you for including me in your special day today. Willie Moore Jr. on the radio is up next. Please continue to be safe, be well, and to stay informed. For everyone here, Eric, James, and myself, this is Community Connection.

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5: 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Crash on the 465 westbound exit ramp to Keystone just cleared out of the way. The southbound 6570 collector jammed 21st to the south split. 70 eastbound is heavy from west into the south split. And over on 465 on the south side, you're slow in between 74 and Arlington. 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

0: Indy, let's take one more look at the rush hour traffic. What's the roads looking like?
1: Northside, I-65 southbound, stop-and-go traffic between 21st Street and Meridian from I-465 to the north split, 12 minutes. I-70 eastbound stop-and-go between West Street and the south split. I-65 northbound slow traffic, Southport Road to I-465 is stop-and-go Raymond Street to the south split from I-465 to the south split, 7 minutes. That's a 2-minute delay. I'm Tom Beck with traffic for the Willie Moore Jr. Show on Praise AM 1310, 95.1 FM.
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5: 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There's an accident being worked on Central at 33rd. East Side 465 northbound before Shadeland, a crash blocking the left lane. Traffic's backed up from Pendleton Pike. On the north side, 465 eastbound before Allisonville. Road hazard has a right lane blocked and traffic jams from Westfield. 65 northbound heavy through construction from Raymond to the south split. And southbound backs up between 21st and the north split. 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I'm Alan Green with traffic for the Willie Moore Jr. Show on Praise AM 1310, 95.1 FM.
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0: Angel Reese is one of the best players in the WNBA. When I return, I'll discuss on The Daily Play with Joy Taylor, brought to you by DraftKings.
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0: This is The Daily Play with Joy Taylor. Angel Reese won Defensive Player of the Year Thursday, the day after her Atlanta Dream completed a sweep of the Washington Mystics and punched their ticket to the WNBA semifinals. Reese had a record-setting season, grabbing the most rebounds in a single season with 500 and the most rebounds in a single game with 26 against the LA Sparks, and she also set the WNBA single-season record with 32 double-doubles. She finished the regular season averaging a league-best 12.3 rebounds per game. Now, I would be completely justified after years of standing on business about Angel's importance in the rivalry with Caitlin Clark to go absolutely crazy. The drama around those two and their incredible play as well has created tremendous growth around women's basketball. Everyone gave Caitlin credit, which she rightfully deserved. For more on this and other top stories of the day, tune into The Daily Play with Joy Taylor at UrbanOnePodcast.com or wherever you get your podcasts.
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4: On the east side, 465 northbound before 56, the crash blocking the left lane. Traffic is stop and go from 70. South side, 465 westbound at 31, a crash on the exit ramp. 65 northbound slows through long-term road work from Raymond to the south split. 65 southbound backs up between King exit 114 and the north split. Southbound collector is heavy from there back to the south split. And 70 eastbound, a little traffic between west and the south split. I'm Alan Green with traffic for the Willie Moore Jr. Show on Praise AM 1310, 95.1 FM.
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0: 1, Netflix's hit show, it's also number 1 on Netflix, A Different World Reboot, has been renewed for a sophomore season. The log line for season 2 reads this, quote, after transformative summers, Deborah and her Hillman classmates return to campus for sophomore year with a new year, new me attitude, only to find themselves faced with past decisions, uncertain futures, new loves and friendships, and deeper questions of purpose, all while, of course, getting themselves into a whole lot of new mess, end quote. I'm excited about this. I watched the entire series a few days back, and I really, really enjoyed it. So glad to know that the renewal came quickly. Number 2, the story's a little triggering, but it is absolutely worth noting and discussing. The white Dallas police officer convicted of killing a black man, Botham John, in his apartment that she claims she mistook for her own apartment, was granted parole yesterday after serving 7 years of her 10-year sentence. The Texas Board of Pardons and Parole rejected Amber Geiger's initial parole request in 2024, but they approved her case over the objections of Botham John's family the first time she was eligible for release. Geiger, who is 38 years old, was convicted of murder in the 2018 killing of 26-year-old John, who was an accountant from St. Lucia. He was eating a bowl of ice cream when Geiger entered his home and shot him. Geiger was arrested 3 days after the shooting and was fired before her murder trial. She faced up to life in prison or as little as 2 years, and prosecutors initially asked the jury for a sentence of 28 years. Number 3, the Affordable Care Act, $500 refund checks in the mail, child, to nearly a million Americans, along with a letter from President Donald Trump, and the letter includes him taking credit for his healthcare accomplishments. Huh? And placing blame, of course, on former President Joe Biden. So let's break it all down. More than 950,000 Obamacare enrollees across 300 states are receiving the one-time payments that began going out Wednesday. Trump says the recipients were, quote, wrongly overcharged during the Biden administration. Now, the timing is also rather interesting because the rebates are landing just weeks before the midterm elections. And let's not act like rising healthcare costs don't continue to be a major concern for voters. The president has also said he's going to send a much bigger payout. Yep, he sat up there, or should say stood up there, and said $5,000 is going to go to every American adult if Republicans regain control of Congress in November. Sounds like a bribe, sounds illegal, but what do I know? Let's talk about it. The Affordable Care Act $500 refund checks are in the mail and are headed to nearly a million Americans, along with a letter from President Donald Trump. What say you to that, especially considering that it's coming right before the midterm elections? Let's talk about it. Or if you want to weigh in on the white Dallas police officer, Amber Geiger, who was convicted of killing a black man, Botham John, in his apartment that she claims she mistook for her own apartment, was granted parole yesterday after serving 7 years of her 10-year sentence. What say you to this? Let's talk about it. Or if you want to weigh in on the Netflix hit show, number 1 trending in the country, in the world, everywhere, A Different World, the reboot has been renewed for a sophomore season. Want to talk about this or anything else, hit me up, Instagram and or X, formerly known as Twitter. Handle is at @Sharie_Nicole, @SHARI_NYCOLE.
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6: Indy, let's take one more look at the rush hour traffic. What's the roads looking like?
7: An accident on 56th at Georgetown on the east side. 465 northbound before 56, a crash blocking the left lane. Traffic's backed up from 70. 65 northbound heavy through construction from Raymond to the south split. 65 southbound hits the brakes from State Road 267 to before Whitestown Parkway. 70 eastbound jams between west and the south split. On Troy at Taft, a report of fallen power cables. And on the east side, southbound 465, slow 70 to 74. I'm Alan Green with traffic for the Willie Moore Jr. Show on Praise AM 1310, 95.1 FM.
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1: All right, Indy, it's time to take a look at the roads for your ride home. How's traffic looking?
2: On the east side, 465 northbound before 56, a crash has a left lane block. Traffic is stop and go from 70. 65 northbound jams up through construction, Raymond to the south split. 65 southbound is heavy between Lebanon exit 138 and State Road 267, again from 29th into King exit 114. 70 eastbound slows west to the south split. Westbound hits the brakes between rural Keystone and the north split. And on Kessler Boulevard west at Crow's Nest Drive, an injury accident. I'm Alan Green with traffic for the Willie Moore Jr. Show on Praise AM 1310, 95.1 FM.
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0: Hit Sybil Wilkes with what we need to know. President Trump issued a direct ultimatum to Tehran, telling reporters that Iran must accept a fair diplomatic agreement or cease to exist. Speaking before departing Washington for a multi-state campaign swing, the president asserted the U.S. Navy maintains complete control over the Strait of Hormuz with record oil flowing and describing Iran's economy as ruined. Mr. Trump toured a Peterbilt Motors facility in Denton, Texas, outside of Dallas Thursday, kicking off a tour with stops in Oklahoma and Alabama to support Republican candidates ahead of the midterms. A Fly Dubai pilot is being celebrated as a hero after safely landing a commercial jet carrying 174 passengers despite being stabbed in the cockpit. Authorities report Captain Smith McCarr sustained injuries when his co-pilot attempted to crash the aircraft, but the wounded captain unlocked the cockpit door to allow passengers to enter and subdue the attacker. And the Indian Prime Minister praised Captain McCarr for his extraordinary courage. Judicial news in Massachusetts. A state judge rejected a legal motion to dismiss murder charges against Lindsey Clancy. Judge William Sullivan denied defense arguments seeking a finding of not guilty in the 2023 deaths of her three young children. Clancy's initial trial resulted in a deadlocked jury over her insanity defense, with her next scheduled court hearing set for November 2nd. So picture this. Police in Charlotte, North Carolina intercepted two men driving down a busy city street in a living room love seat that was mounted across two scooters. Viral photos of the motorized cab spread quickly online, though officers did not disclose if citations were issued. Really? And one more thing to know, happy birthday tomorrow. Reverend Al Sharpton is the birthday dude. To subscribe to my free daily newsletter, please visit SybilWilkes.com. For all the news 24/7, go to News1.com. I'm Sybil Wilkes. Be informed. Be empowered.
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22: 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I was told the language was too graphic and that some people would be offended. 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So here it is. Right now, right here, we are victims of attack by some we know, but many more nameless and faceless people living in the shadows. The first defense of both sides is usually to act as if it never happened. Then, the perpetrators start disagreeing with each other about the particulars of the attack, sometimes calling it victimless. The time is now to bring the attack to a halt. We must stand up and use our vote this November to declare that we are no longer going to allow ourselves to be victims. We must be heard. You must vote this November in order to stop the assault on us, because the reality is we are the ones who are battered and bruised.
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1: 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Listen. I wish you could see yourself in the future. 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
7: 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We are devoted to discipleship and actions that promotes the life, burial, and resurrection of Christ. God's Grace Community Church is located on the Far East Side at 9425 East 30th Street, Indianapolis, Indiana, between Post Road and Midhoffer Road on 30th Street, where the senior pastor is Stephen L. Thompson. 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
8: Greetings, everybody. I'm Bishop Stephen L. Thompson, senior pastor of God's Grace Community Church and the Believers in Christ Tabernacle. I want to thank you for tuning in to the broadcast. And yes, there's a word we want to share with you on tonight. But before I do, I want to have prayer with you. And after, we will share the sponsors of this broadcast and prepare yourself to hear from the word of the Lord. Father, we thank you for sending your only dear begotten Son to us to save and to heal us from the degradation of sin. Thank you, God, that you loved us more than we can love ourselves and allowed your Son to take the place of what we deserve. And that is death. So, God, today, tonight, and throughout eternity, we celebrate the death, the burial, and the resurrection of our Lord and Savior Jesus Christ. Now, God, I pray that some ears, some heart, some mind would be touched, strengthened, and God, most importantly, that they would surrender their lives to you and be saved. And it's in your name, Jesus, we pray. Amen. Well, I thank you. I want to share with you our sponsors for our broadcast. And I want to begin with Wash This Lawn and Soul Removal, where Bobby Washington is the man that will take care of your lawn. He's ready to take care of you even now. So I say to you all, call him today, 317-223-1071. 317-223-1071 to get your lawn taken care of. And I promise you, he'll do you a great, great job. Also, we're sponsored by MJ's Backyard Barbecue. They're located at 980 North Post Road in the city of Indianapolis. They sit right on the corner, 10th and Post, right in front of the Walgreens. You want to get by there and check out MJ's Backyard Barbecue. Now, at this time, we're here to share with you a word from the Lord, and I pray that it'll bless your heart. God bless.
9: Is God. So when we see this, Jesus is taking authority. Now, I know in Scripture, James is his brother. But he didn't look at James and said, James, behold thy mother. He said to the disciple who I love, which was John the Revelator, John who laid upon the bosom of Jesus, he gave him the direct assignment. And he looks at his mother and said, woman. Now, nobody in here say that like that to your mother. Because in this day and time, it doesn't matter how old you are, it's something about when you their child, click off will happen. And they'll set you straight. You don't call me woman. You call me mama. And if you can't call me mama, you call me Mrs. But he says woman, which was not a disrespect in his culture. And he says unto her, woman, behold thy son. And son, behold thy mother. And he gives John the responsibility of taking care of his mother. In this culture, he takes his mother home with him. And she lives with him until her death. The scriptures show us the same John that when he took her home, that history teaches us that she died in Ephesus living with him. Now, one of the things that the scripture bears out to us in having a mother is that the honor is not simply because they are your mother, but when it's parentage, it teaches in the society we are to take our parents home and care for them when they no longer can care for themselves. Now, for those of you who said, my mother or my mother-in-law, we don't get along like this, you need to get it straight. And I recognize some people are just hard to live with. But it doesn't change the honor that God intended us to have. Over in the book of Timothy, Paul sets order. And he sets order that if your mother is a widow, it says that if she's not able to work, her sons and her nephews ought to take care of her. That's the scriptures. But there's something that happened in this society today where we have erased honor for parentage. Why did Jesus say this to John and his mama? Because of the Hebrew significance. The statement means when people stop properly valuing what God calls holy, important, weighty, those things which become light in their eyes. They make them common, casual, disposable, and easily neglected. We talk about smoking as a sin. We talk about fornication and adultery as sin. We call drunkenness sin. But we fail to talk about dishonoring your parents is sin. Sitting around talking to your buddies about how much you can't stand them is sin. God requires honor of our parents. In the custom, the thought of dishonor is not merely disrespect. The act of it is sin. But you don't understand, I can't live with her. Well, let me help you out. Your parents ain't perfect, but please don't think you've been a perfect child. That part. We have a tendency to think because our parents weren't perfect that we were. But I want to say to some people with parents and you don't get along with them, you need to get it right before you leave earth. The scripture says, honor thy father and mother that your days may be long in the earth. I am a believer when you disrespect your parents, you take years off your life. God didn't tell you to like them. He tells us to respect them. So we talk about parentage. I want to talk about 10 principles in the Hebrew, in the parental section of the Bible that it talks to us about. Number one, the Hebrew definition behind honor in the concept of the Hebrew people is heavy, weighty, honored, to make something light. In scripture, anything that was heavy was valuable, light, insignificant. So when sacred things lose weight in people's heart, dishonor has entered. We must be careful of how we carry honor with our parents. Let me say this. Anybody who will lay down and have us, we can be a trip. Let me say this. You can't raise us like everybody else. And we can sit around and talk about all day among us that when our parents had to get on us, they grabbed the first thing cooking. Anybody in here, you can talk about a broom, a pot, a pan, however they had to get you. It happened. Now, here's where I am. I didn't like none of it when I was coming up. But as I have gotten older, I've appreciated every whooping I got. Now, I wasn't trying to get many of them, but the ones I got, I deserve them and I thank God for them. There's two things our parents would tell us when we did it. There were several things. The one I didn't like is, this hurts me more than it hurts you. I want to help you out. I disagree, but I dare to disagree with you while you're doing it. And the other one is talking to you while they swing it. Didn't I tell? Yeah, you told me, but do you have to talk to me while you're doing it? It happened. Matter of fact, in this day and time, what we have received would have sent folk to jail. But the two things my parents had meaning for is, I'm doing this to keep you out of hell and jail. The thing that I see happening in our society today, with all the shooting and killing that we are doing, in our neighborhoods. It is because Big Mama ain't in the house no more, because Big Mama wouldn't stand for it. You know who Big Mama is? The one that has stuff on their arm. Big Mama wasn't playing that. Big Mama, the one that can make gravy, and it would just hurt you with the gravy that she made. That Big Mama didn't take stuff off of kids. Kids wouldn't sass them back. You didn't go to school to sass your teacher. What has happened with what is happening in our neighborhood? Somewhere along the line, we have lost value of other people's life or life, period. And because we have lost value for life, we easily take life. It amazes me how we find 13 and 14 year olds downtown at midnight killing people. We had to be home when the... See, y'all know, we couldn't be out when the street lights came on. You better be in that yard. All this stuff about not knowing where your children are, we didn't have to wait till the TV asked us, it's 11 o'clock, where are your kids? They better be in this yard. Anybody had to be in yard by, don't play, when the street lights came on. And if not, don't let them have to find you. See, we came up in a society, and some will disagree, and I'm fine with that, but I'm still going to say it, where other people in the neighborhood had the number to your house. And if they saw you somewhere you were not supposed to be, they would call your parents for them, for you. And they would take the time to tell them, your mama said get home, your daddy said get home. Or back in those days, they can take care of you themselves and bring you home. And if they had to take care of you and bring you home, you got another one. But it kept us out of jail and hell. But in this day and time, we have this idea, don't you touch mine, I get it. But the system today isn't working. We're seeing more shootings than we ever have in our lives. What is the breakdown? One of the breakdowns is we don't have mothers at home when children get home. One of the breakdowns that we have is mothers are dressing like the daughters headed to the club, or you in the house smoking a joint with them. Ah. Or you're getting drunk with them and you say you'd rather have them here with you because you can watch them. What, getting your head busted with them? Oh, y'all know what I'm talking about. What happened to the days we didn't let our daughter's boyfriend come stay all night and sleep in the room with them? What happened to the days where we dared them to do it in our house? What happened to the days when parents would go in, pull out your jar, and check what's going on in your jar? What happened to the days when you couldn't lock the doors to your room, not when we're paying the bill? What happened to the days of when we can push in your room and the kid can't say back to you, this is my room, get out? I got a pretty big hand. How is it you got a room and you're not paying bills? If you still living at home, you have no room. As a matter of fact, if your parents are paying the bills, and even if they're not and they ain't living in the house with you, the rights are theirs. Now, you don't have to agree with me, but I can tell you this, it was less problems in our society when it was like that. We had less shootings and less killings. Here's the problem with this thing, that two things become common through familiarity. One of the greatest spiritual dangers is becoming overly familiar with holy things, such as the call of motherhood. Motherhood is an honor. It should be an honor to be called to be a mother. But in this day and time, we have lost the honor that God had placed for mothers to be mothers. It is one of the most beautiful callings. And I use the word calling because this is a call to serve and to minister to children. People can become casual about it because you're common and familiar and you use familiarity with your mother. We become casual in worship, casual in prayer, casual in the scriptures, casual in communion, casual in church, casual in marriage, casual in ministry, and we're casual with God's presence. My parents had a rule, and I thank God for the rule, but at the time I didn't appreciate it, but I come now to be thankful. If you didn't want to go to church, you couldn't live at home. That's quiet. Then that means that's where I need to say it a little louder. You couldn't stay living in Bobby Thompson's and Merla Thompson's house telling them, I'm not going to church. Because they would kindly tell us, then you want to live somewhere else. You say, you can't force people to want to be with the Lord. It ain't a force, but if you want to not do it, leave. We're afraid to set rules in our house. And to allow our children to set the rules for themselves is not parenting. It is breeding familiarity. One of the examples of mistreating the purpose of God and the example of God is when we look at Esau, who God has given him a birthright because he became too familiar and casual with the things of God. He would not appreciate the birthright that's on his life. Let me take the birthright and put it next to the word anointing. When we treat God's word and the honor that he has for parentage, then we treat casual the anointing on our life. No wonder some people have an anointing but are so casual with the anointing, they don't care how it's used, where it's used, or even if they have an anointing on their life. I say to us as parentage that leadership begins with what did they see. There is a modeling that has to take place in the home when it comes to honor. I do not agree with all the police killings that have taken place. I do not agree with how many have been arrested and beaten. But some of this, some, we've caused on ourselves. Whether we want to admit it or not, we did not hear me come to church to learn how to act. We learned how to act at home before we came to church. But in this day and time, we are letting people come and then we get embarrassed when they don't act right. Teach them at home. When we were at home, we couldn't walk on people's furniture. But all of a sudden now, you go visit somebody's house, your child is walking on furniture, and you say, oh, I'm sorry, I'm sorry. That is how they act at home. And when they leave, that's how they act when they leave. There has to be an honor that is taught. Esau lost the honor for the anointing, that which was sacred. Simply because he failed to honor what God called holy. The scriptures even talk about in the book of Ephesians. And I want to put this out here. Paul says, honor thy father and mother. But he also mentioned the mothers that are in the church. He said, treat the mothers and the elders as fathers. We have gotten to the point and place we have become shamed in the church of calling people mothers. Let me tell you what Paul did. In the scriptures, when he called out elders and he called out mothers, mothers were the elders. Now in this day and time, we don't want to be called mother of the church. We are now making women elders. Because there has been so much sexism in the house of God. But motherhood in the church is not a thing of negativity. Neither does it make you old. It is telling us that you're wise. So what are you saying? Not only should your parents teach you at home, but the mothers in the church ought to teach you too. Paul tells Titus, Titus, tell the mothers and them young women, go to the older women so they can teach you how to be a wife and to take care of your own home and how to clean your house. Paul tells it. You shouldn't wait until you're married to learn how to clean. As a matter of fact, there was a man that I met, went to a church called Believers in Christ. Name was Elder Wickerson Irvin. He came and got me. He said, boy, come here. He said, I can tell you like that girl. I can tell you want to marry her. He said, now let me help you how to know whether or not you should marry her. Get in my car. He did not have charisma, but he did have wisdom.
10: 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I ask God that he would continue to bless your new year, your 2026. 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And again, we would love to have you there. 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
3: And praise the Lord, everyone. Praise Him, praise Him, praise Him. God is so good. We give Him all the glory. We give Him all the honor for another opportunity to lift up His name. Well, I'm by myself tonight. Pastor Reg is working, so I'm solo, but the Spirit of the Lord is with me. Amen. So I just want to welcome you all to our It Is Well broadcast. And we believe that Jesus is the answer, okay? So come and worship with us at 3333 North Illinois. We'd love to have you with us. 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And join us on YouTube. We'd love for you to. You know, we believe that the Bible is the Word of God. And we believe that God's Word is true. So if you come and worship with us, you're going to get Spirit-filled worship services that you can relate to, because the Spirit of the Lord will be there. Where the Spirit of the Lord is, there is liberty. We also have, Pastor Reg is a licensed mental health therapist. And so he's always on hand to help you with any issues you may have with mental health. We're there to help you live the best quality of life that you possibly can. We have a trusted body of believers that you and your family will be able to learn and grow with. So come join us. Now, I tell you, if you're not coming in there on Wednesday night, you're missing out, because we have Wellness Wednesdays. Wellness Wednesday, and on the third Wednesday of every month, Pastor Reg teaches about mental health. And so this month, I am teaching about facing reality and facing it with God. I'm going to talk about that a little bit tonight, but surely you want to come and be with us at 6:30 on Wednesdays, where we pray. At 7 o'clock, we have testimony, and they enjoy a meal. And at 7:30, I begin to teach. So, thank you all. Amen. God has given us some beautiful weather. I've really been enjoying it. This is my time of year, my favorite time, fall. I love to get out. I love to walk. And I'm really grateful that I have the health and strength to be able to walk. Amen. I think how God has touched and healed my body. And so now I'm able to walk and do the things that I really enjoy doing. And I don't take it for granted. If God has healed your body, don't take it for granted. Make every day count. Make every day count. If He's giving you another opportunity to live, make it count. Make it worth something. Amen. So this is, as my son would say, Q3. We are going into the fourth quarter of the year. And as we move into the fourth quarter, we're going to do some introspection, take a look at our lives, where we are, what we need to work on. And that's my wellness tip for you tonight, to take a look at where you just lived. The three quarters of the year is gone. Now we're moving into the last 3 months, October, November, and December. I said earlier, make it work. Make it worth your while. Questions that you want to ask yourself, I have it right here. You want to ask yourself, am I doing what God would have me to do? I always like to ask our people,

0: what is it that you don't like or dislike about your life, and write it down. What is it that you like about your life? And then what can you do about the things that you don't like to change them? And be open to change, be willing to make the necessary changes to come into God's reality for your life. You know, if it's not the way it should be, ask yourself the question, why not? God wants it to be. Are you speaking the word of God over your life? It becomes your reality when you speak it. Ask questions like, well, what's working great in my life? Somebody might say, well, Pastor Beth, I really don't have anything that's working really great in my life. I'm sure there's something, even if it's small, if it's working great in your life, if you're getting the victory, thank God for it. Do more of that thing that's giving you the victory in your life. Do some introspection. Do some self-examination. You know, Psalm 26:2, ask the Lord. And 1 Corinthians 11:28, examine, truly examine yourself and check yourself. Do you feel out of control? Do you feel overwhelmed? Is there too much clutter or complexity and confusion taking over in your life? Are you feeling stuck? Well, listen, before we finish this year, we have 3 more months, and I'm a firm believer of the word. If we begin to speak, I can do all things through Christ who strengthens me, it will begin to happen. It will begin to take place because God is our reality. And I know some of the things that we've set up, it is not what God would have us to do. So check yourself and see, Lord, am I doing what you want me to do? Who's responsible? We are. We have the choice. We have the power to choose what we do in life. Now, some of us don't have the same opportunities that everyone else has, but God has given you the opportunities in your life. So take advantage of them. Don't abuse them, but take advantage of it. Okay? Ask yourself, well, what's broken in my life? You feel like something's broken? Okay, well, what can you do to repair it? How can you fix it? And you know, the best place to start, and I'm a firm believer, is prayer. Always pray and ask God. Pray. You believe him, he will take full control. He will help you. He will. Look, I'm a witness tonight. And you know, then we have to redeem the time. Ephesians 5:16 says, redeem the time because the days are evil. What does it mean to redeem? It means take it back. Take full control of it. Put something in place of what you've lost or what you feel you've lost. Make the most of your time. Buy up every opportunity that you can. That's what the Amplified Version says. It says buying up each opportunity. What are some of the unresolved issues in your life? What are some of the messes in your life? Let's fix them. Write down the steps that you can take to fix them. And if you don't know how, talk to your pastor, talk to your leader, your spiritual advisor, talk to your therapist. You know, that's one thing we've really been talking about a lot is mental health and mental health therapists, how they can actually help in your life and help get you unstuck doing what you want to do. Ask questions. Wellness coaches. If you need a coach, call a coach. Give me a call. Area code 317-377-1397. I'll help you get unstuck. What could be some of your goals that you really want to reach? And ask yourself the questions. What's holding you back? What's really holding you back? If it's clutter, come on, let's declutter. Declutter. Ask yourself, how do you define success? How do you define success? What's happiness to you? Then write down the steps to literally make it happen. All right? What are some of your strengths? Do you know? Sit down and spend time with you and God, and he will reveal to you, if you don't know, what your strengths are. and ask yourself, have you been neglecting family, friends, careers, your financial health, spiritual well-being, your mental growth, even social or play? Have you been neglecting it? Well, now is the time in these last 90 days, and I think we're even a few days short because today is October the 2nd. Ask yourself, what values have I neglected? What in my life is out of balance? It's time to restore balance and let God help you accomplish what you need to accomplish in this last quarter of the year. Amen. That's my wellness tip. All right. Let's face some reality. Let's face God's reality. Maybe things are not the way we'd like for them to be, but we can certainly do like the word says and redeem the times. We can move forward and have what God wants us to have. I'm a firm believer. If we just step out, how? By faith. If we just live by faith, we can make it happen. Excuse me. Now, how can we make it happen? Well, you know, tonight I was thinking about the ascension of Jesus Christ. You know, he ascended into the heavens. The eternal spirit of God came down to us and took on a body to die for us so that we could have a right to obtain the victory in this life. He died for us, yet he ascended back into the heavens because his work would not be complete. In other words, filling us with his spirit, he could not do it in bodily form, but he had to do it in spirit form. And you know, we understand that Jesus Christ is the eternal spirit embodied in flesh when he became incarnate. And you know, people say, well, we've never seen God. Well, when they looked upon Jesus Christ, they were looking upon God in the flesh. And he ascended to heaven. He prepared a place for the church by the power of the Spirit. And he's highly exalted at the right hand of power. He's there. So we have someone. Maybe you haven't seen him physically, but we have someone that we can lean on, that we can trust, that we can turn to. A lot of times people feel that like they have no one that they can turn to. But I say to you that Jesus is always there for you to turn to because he ascended into the heavens to make a way for us. You know, the scriptures talk about the different individuals that walked with God. Enoch, God took him. I think it's in Genesis about the fifth chapter. It says that Enoch walked with God and he was not, for God took him. Well, Enoch had to have been a really faithful man for God to take him. So when we walk in this life, it's important that we walk faithfully. We walk by faith, and then we walk faithful with God, doing what he would have us to do. It's important. I think that somehow, some way, people falling by the wayside don't feel that we have to be faithful anymore to God, that we can just do what we want. But we can't just do what we want. We have to answer to God, you know, and I've been talking about the ministry also of accountability. God is calling for us to be accountable to him. Be accountable not only to him, but in our relationships. Being accountable to the church. The church is still, I believe it, the most powerful place on earth. The church, because God's spirit dwells in the true church. But here we have Enoch walking with God because he was faithful and God took him. And you know, that's a type of rapture. And I know that the scriptures don't say specifically the word rapture, but it's called the catching away. And you know, if we live faithfully with God, we'll be called up to meet him. We'll be called up like Enoch. to be with God. So it's really, really important that we give God our all, that we surrender all of who he are, all of our body, all of our mind, all of our spirit, and that we walk with him. And, you know, then we think about Elijah. Yes, Elijah, he was one of the most, when we think about it, it's one of the most spectacular stories when we talk about how they were walking and crossing over, and then a chariot and horses of fire came galloping by and separated the two prophets, Elijah and Elisha. All right. And that symbolized also he was caught up in a whirlwind. It picked Elijah up and translated him to heaven. So, you know, when people begin to talk about rapture, these are types, Old Testament types of rapture. And Jesus ascended into the heavens. Yes, he did. He ascended into the heavens before his disciples' very eyes. They saw him going into the heavens and looking up, and then angels appeared, and oh my God. What are we waiting for to live holy? What are we waiting for to be faithful? That should encourage us to be as faithful to the Lord as we possibly can, so that we can have the experience that those faithful men of God had. They walked faithfully. They walked with him. And so when we talk about walk, we talk about how we live. How's your daily walk? If you would like to give me a call at area code 317-480-1310. Area code 317-480-1310. You can give me a call. Amen. So when we talk about walking with God, we're talking about our lifestyles. How are you living? Are you living up today, down tomorrow? Up today, down today? Or are you faithful? Do you get up and in the morning, do you say, I choose Jesus today? I choose to walk with him all day long. I choose today.
1: Get on with the speaker, please.
0: I'm sorry. Hello? Is there a caller? All right. If you have a caller, call back. 317-480-1310. Amen. God wants us to walk with him. You know, there are rewards, ultimately. Hey, Tim, thanks for joining us on YouTube. It's a blessing to be able to walk with God. And it's a blessing, not just walking with God, but walking with fellow believers, people that believe as you believe. There's power when we touch and agree. And you know what? The word talks about we have not because we ask not. But the Bible also talks about if we touch and agree whatsoever, if two of us just touch and agree that God would grant it, he will bring it forth. You know, if I'm reading in Psalm 24, verse 7 through 10, it says, lift up your heads, O ye gates, and be ye lift up, ye everlasting doors. And the King of glory shall come in. I'm talking about your situation right now. Who is the King of glory? The Lord strong and mighty. The Lord mighty in battle. Lift up your heads, O ye gates. Even lift them up, ye everlasting doors. And the King of glory shall come in. Who is this King of glory? The Lord of hosts. He is the King of glory. Selah. He is the King of glory. Lift up your head. You're going through something right now. Just lift up your head and trust him. You know, just because you're going through something is not a time to give up, but it's a time to persevere. Show what you're made of. Show God, Lord, you can depend on me. I'm going to stand in the midst of adversity. I'm going to stand when things don't look right, Lord. I'm going to stand when things don't feel right, Lord. And he will reward you, all right? Because Jesus is our God. And you know what the word says? He's a rewarder of those that diligently seek him. You know, we can't be haphazard. One day we seek him, the next day we don't. One day we love him, the next day we don't. One day we're praising him, and the next day we're not. We need to learn to be consistent. Not only consistent, but be persistent, you know? We're pressing our way, but we're going to be consistent in it. I'm going to love you, Lord, today, no matter what. And when tomorrow comes, I'm going to love you tomorrow, Lord. I'm going to love you with everything within me. I give it to you, Lord God. Hallelujah. I bless you. That's the attitude that we have to have if we expect to be caught up like Enoch was, walking with God, and God took him. If we expect to be like Elisha, caught up with God, we want to be caught up in the rapture, the exhilarating. That's what it's going to be. The Bible says, in a moment, in the twinkling of an eye, hallelujah, we shall be caught up to meet him in the air. And it's all worth it. The tears that you cry down here, it's going to be worth it. The disappointments that you have down here, it's going to be worth it. So don't give up and don't give in to life circumstances. Don't give up and don't give in to the hardships around you. But be determined, I'm going to walk with God. I'm going to love him. I'm going to set your face like a flint. Now, I think about a flint, and often when I was younger, you know, a flint rock, the sharpened knife. And when you set your face like a flint, it's something that's hard. You're not going to be easily swayed. You're going to be to the point that nothing can turn you back. Oftentimes we talk about being like the horse, the blinders, you know, so that we can move straight forward. And listen, you will see things on your left and you will see things on your right, but don't be discouraged and don't be dismayed. That's right, Tim. We have to believe that God is and that he is a rewarder of those that diligently seek him. We have to believe it. Oh my God, if people would just take the time and believe what the word of God says and began to speak it over their lives, can you imagine how we would turn things around? Every time we release the Lord's word into the atmosphere, we release power. Every time we speak his word over our situations, we release power. We release more of him into the atmosphere. People that are suffering through financial difficulties, speak to your situation. That is the answer. What does the Lord have to say about your finances? And when we bring our tithes and our offerings to him, listen, God is not going to let you be more faithful to him than he's going to be to you. He will pour you out a blessing. I'm a witness. That's right, Tim. He says we got to trust him. He will pour you out a blessing that you will not have room enough to receive. I've heard ministers preach about those no room blessings, no room. It's real. God just starts pouring out daily. Blessings keep coming. And, you know, I know we wake up every day and his mercies are new every day. His compassion fails not. But when you trust him, look for it. It's coming your way. I hear the word coming right now. Said, oh, my God, the blessings of the Lord shall overtake you. Oh, yes, right now. I want to pray with somebody right now. Pray for better. Write it down and pray to the Lord. Thank you, Brother Tim. Write it down. Give it to God. But I want to pray for us right now. Father, in the name of Jesus, we just want to say thank you for your mercy, for your loving kindness, for your blessings unto us, Lord God. Help us to receive your word, Father. Help us to walk uprightly before your presence. Help us to walk in your word, Lord God. Help us to be shining lights so that men can see that you are real. Oh, gracious God, in your name, move upon our city, Lord God. Let your blood prevail in the mighty name of Jesus. We'll give you the praise. We'll give you the glory for all that you have done and all that you're yet going to do. In the name of Jesus, we declare right now victory, Lord God, for those that are suffering mentally. We declare victory. Satan, the Lord God, rebuke you. We come against you. We plead the blood of Jesus against you. You have no power. You have no authority and no right. It is in the name of Jesus that we claim all of these blessings. We speak healing right now, Lord. Somebody within the sound of my voice, Lord God, hallelujah, needs complete healing. Heal, Lord, in your name. Somebody needs deliverance. Deliver, Lord, in the name of Jesus. Deliver from addictions of all types, Lord God. Ah, in your name, Father, you're able to do exceedingly abundantly above all that we ask or think, according to the power that worketh in us. So we are speaking this in your name. We are claiming it. We are calling it into being and casting out those things as though they were not. Bless your name. Well, we thank you. In Jesus' name, we pray. Amen. Looking forward to somebody getting the complete victory. Hello?
2: Hello?
0: Hello? Hi. Go ahead, please.
2: Okay.
0: Go ahead.
2: I don't know.
0: I'm sorry?
2: Are you speaking to me?
0: Yes. Go ahead.
2: Oh, okay. Okay. So, yes, I guess I might have been caught up in the spirit, the ether, or whatever.
0: Okay.
2: To God
0: okay.
2: be the glory. And what you're saying is right, but I think he's trying to tell us all something, okay? You know, today I went and saw Angela Davis. I'm like, Lord, my Lord. Look at my father. But I felt that she was somewhat constrained. But it was a beautiful endeavor in the Walker
0: okay.
2: building.
0: Okay.
2: All the ancestors was in the house. Wait. Let me throw a little scripture so y'all won't think I'm witchy.
0: Well, we're almost out of time.
2: Ephesians 2 and 8. For by grace we are saved. Wait, let me start again. I'm sorry. For by grace are ye saved through faith, and that not of yourself. It is
0: That's
2: a gift
0: right.
2: of God. We ain't supposed to be living to our own reprobate mind, what we think to be true. We should pray for wisdom and, you know, God opens up doors continuously, and what we can imagine ain't nothing what he got intended for us.
0: That's right.
2: And the
0: That's
2: power
0: right,
2: of the tongue is mighty amazing. Y'all can
0: yes.
2: hang up any time now because I can preach. No.
0: you don't have much time. Thank
2: okay,
0: you.
2: Go.
0: Your time, but thank you for the call, all right? Blessings to you, my sister. Amen. All right, well, we're out of time. Thank you all for joining us tonight for It Is Well Ministry. Amen. Maybe Pastor Reg might be back next week, but if not, the Lord will be with us. So come join us. We look forward to it. So you at, look, run, leave, jump, shout, tell somebody, no, tell everybody. And what are you going to tell them? That it is well. Blessings.
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